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2: Here's a look at your weatherology forecast. Lows dip down to about 61 tonight under clear skies, south winds, 8 to 15 miles per hour. Highs level off around 87 tomorrow, mainly clear skies. Lows level off around 61 tomorrow night, mainly clear skies. Chance of thunderstorms Wednesday and Thursday, 86, Wednesday, 83, Thursday. From the Weatherology Weather Center, I'm meteorologist Paul Trombley on 100.9 KCLY. Right now, it's 82 degrees.
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5: Well, as we continue our series of interviews with veterans, I have the opportunity to visit with Leland Lund. Leland was in the Navy in World War II, was on a destroyer, was on the USS Rooks during Iwo Jima and Okinawa, hauled POWs out of Japan after the war, farm boy from Clay County that ended up in a large portion of the Pacific War. Leland, you currently are 90 years old. I appreciate you being with us and sharing your story. You went into the service in November of 43?
6: Yes.
5: Tell me about reporting to service. Where did you go to boot camp and how did you report to service?
6: Well, I reported to the main terminal in Manhattan, Kansas City. I took a bus from home and got down there, and I knew I was to report to a troop train, and it was sitting there when I got down there, so there was no trouble of finding the troop train. And I got on the troop train there and in Kansas City at the main terminal, and it took, well, at least 4 days chugging up the line to get to Farragut, Idaho. And when I got to Farragut, Idaho, that was where they had tracks built right into the camp. So we unloaded right there, and we was in boot camp.
5: So how long were you there? I mean, you had boot camp, but then you obviously probably had some additional training after that.
6: Well, yeah, we was when we got out of boot camp, then is when we went down to Treasure Island. But it was, I think, 45.
5: But then your additional training was at Treasure Island in yeah, San Francisco.
6: Yeah. Then they kind of picked where you was going to do, what you was going to do, and I was picked for the engine room to run the
5: condenser.
6: Yeah, one major freshwater.
5: Okay.
6: I stayed on that then. Well, we hadn't talked about that, but I didn't go out on the first ship that come in. They didn't need the extra crew. So I got scratched off the first one. You ride home and tell them, I got signed to a ship. First thing you had to do, I got scratched off on that one. I'm still here. And it didn't happen once. It happened twice. Well, like I like to say, the Lord knew what he was doing. I didn't. The war was getting, you know, it took 30 days for one of them to come off the line. And so that was 2 months of war that was gone that I didn't have to go through, because Treasure Island was a beautiful place to be stationed.
5: Mm-hmm.
6: And but we was always in school. And one of the worst things probably of being down there was, I don't know how many thousand there were on that island, but it was to get fed. And if you wanted something to eat, as soon as you got out of school, you headed for that chow line. And you might have to wait an hour after it started feeding before you ever moved. It was that many. But we got by.
5: So the crew is put together by the captain of the ship.
6: Yeah.
5: And the captain on the destroyer you were eventually on, the USS Rooks, had he had experience?
6: Well, I think they was running out of captains. So I don't know for sure, but I kind of think this captain was retired and was called back in. And his prime job was not to take it into battle, but to fill it with all the places with the crew and have them trained enough to run that ship.
5: But did he end up going into battle with you?
6: Well, he did, because the main captain didn't make contact. He was supposed to get on at Iwo Jima. And, you know, the line was set to go at a certain time. And they said it was 13 miles long. And we took off and didn't have the new captain with. But he got on something that could pass the others. And when he got to our ship, it was equipped with a bosun chair, if you know what that is.
5: Go ahead and explain it to me.
6: Well, you pull along so far away from another ship, and, of course, that was the one he was going to. And they're rigged with masts that they can string a cable between. And then this bosun chair, they call it, is big enough for one guy to get strapped into. You're hooked up to that cable with a roller, and of course they have a line on you and pull you across, which...
5: And of course the ships are moving at this point, across the ocean, and it isn't smooth.
6: Right. And so far apart.
5: And they're bobbing up and down, and if they get too close, you get closer to the water.
6: And you're getting a drink. They did an awful good job. He didn't get wet, and then they pull him into our side, you know. And he got off from there, and then they take their rigging down and go their own way.
5: So you traded captains just prior to Iwo Jima?
6: Yeah. We was on the way to Iwo Jima. That was the first one. He was from the very start.
5: When you eventually got assigned to the USS Rooks, what were the first things that you did? Your whole crew was new to that ship. What was your first assignments?
6: Well, it was right to the distiller.
5: But then your ship went to where?
6: Well, it went to San Diego for shakedown cruise.
5: Okay. And what's a shakedown cruise? Basically learning how to run it?
6: Yeah. And if you don't know how to run it, they didn't do everything quite right, some of those big shots. And that's nothing new. Party before they ever took the thing out.
5: Okay.
6: And, of course, there was plenty of booze at the party. And they didn't get very far, and it went dead in the water. Well, then what do? You got to start over from zero. And they weren't getting started very good, so they sent the Yardbirds out to start it up for them again. But that was good experience.
5: Yeah,
6: you know?
5: Exactly. Know what happens if you foul up. Yeah. So, and that's all part of learning.
6: We did go dead in the water once when they, I guess they was testing the hull. We were going at a slow speed, and they rolled those, we called them ash cans, the depth charges off, and it shook the ship, and the lights went out, and the dust flew, and we went dead in water.
5: And you were kind of practicing.
6: Yeah, it was just a practice. So it was good practice, and the engine room had to start all, and the fire room had to start all over, because all that stuff automatically shut off.
5: I see, because it shook the ship so hard.
6: Yeah.
5: Now, the ships, more or less, were a big boiler that ran on steam. And so the fuel you burned was?
6: A crude oil.
5: Okay.
6: It was black, like what we put on a blacktop. But it was heated just below the fire point, or they called it flash point, and before it went into the border. And then it went in through pretty small nozzle right into the fire. The hotter you needed, the hotter you heated the steam, the more expansion you could get out of it. So they would just hook in more deals that sprayed the oil in, up to, four or five of them. We didn't dare go fast as we could because that was awful hot, and it usually gets you in trouble later on. We usually didn't do it unless we had to.
5: Now, because a destroyer was a relatively fast ship, and that was part of the thing. You were fairly maneuverable, reasonably small, and you would do a lot of escorting and maneuverable.
6: That was the main thing, really, escorted. Five-inch guns.
5: After your shakedown cruise, then you escorted a group of tankers?
6: Our first escorting was when we got through the shakedown cruise, we went back to Seattle where the ship was built for a final check. And then that was our first escorting was supply ships was headed for overseas, 5 knots.
5: So more or less 5 miles an hour headed for Pearl Harbor.
6: Yeah, and we could do 45 knots if we had to.
5: So would you kind of go run up and down the line of the convoy, or did you kind of have your place in line?
6: We stayed with them. As I remember, unless there was need, we more or less stayed in one position. And we never went in a straight line. So you had to stay in position. So far this way, and then you turned and went back.
5: A zigzag.
6: That took a good navigator to do that.
5: When did you end up in the typhoon? Was that before that escort or after that escort?
6: When we left the States, that really wasn't a typhoon. It was just a terrible storm.
5: So with this convoy, you were in a terrible storm.
6: Yeah.
5: How many days?
6: 7 days, and I never ate a bite.
5: 7 of 10 days you were in a storm in this escort.
6: Then it died down, so the last 3 days weren't so bad.
5: So the farm boy from Kansas didn't get along so good with rough seas.
6: Heavens, no. But I wasn't the only one, you know. When it got real bad, they said everybody was green under the gills,
5: 7 days, I assume there was probably at some point somebody worried you were going to make it.
6: I don't know. Like I say, that there was an old chief come around. We could always, our distiller sat on one side of the engine room where the number one throttle board was. And there was no partition between except for plumbing and stuff and pipe. So the chief that was in the number one engine room, he could always just look through there. But he come over there one day when I was laying prone, and he stepped over me and got a little closer to the evaporator and looked around, seen it was running all right, turned to come back and stepped over me and went back to the inside of the engine. Never said a word to me.
5: So he didn't check on you, he checked on the evaporator.
6: He checked on the evaporator to see if it was running.
5: And the evaporator, of course, was your way of making potable water for the ship.
6: 1,000 gallons an hour.
5: And it ran pretty much nonstop 24 hours a day.
6: Oh, yeah.
5: Yeah. And let's talk about how many people were on your ship.
6: Well, it was about 300 crew and probably 40 officers.
5: First, I guess, assignment for your ship after Pearl Harbor was to do what?
6: Escort the minesweeps.
5: Tell us about a minesweep. What is that?
6: Well, he just a little, looks like a fishing boat, maybe. They hook up between them a cable, and I don't know exactly how it works, but they drag that cable through the water, and they got buoys on it that regulates the depth, and they also got a cutter on there that they pull that thing along, and these mines are always anchored to the ground or to the bottom of the harbor, wherever they are, and then set to hit whatever, a bigger ship or smaller ship, they'd have it at a different depth, and they would cut that, and then the mine would come to the surface and float. Well, then they'd have a demolition crew come behind and fire at these mines and blow them up. Well, horrible thing I've ever saw, and that was a mine. I don't remember where we was. We was between Lady Bay, I guess, and Okinawa, and the guy in the crow's nest spotted it. Object dead ahead. And they pulled us off to the left, and there that crazy thing come floating by us. And it was big. It was bigger than what you could put in a wash tub. And it's got horns all over it. If you knock one of those horns off, it's going to blow. Well, we all, on top side, we went on there. We wanted to see it, and we did. Also seen it blow. It wasn't the captain. It was the assistant, the gunner's mate, I suppose. He went in on the bridge and got his 30-06, took aim, and fired one round at it, and he blowed that thing to kingdom come. I mean, there was nothing left of it.
5: Now, you all were standing there watching when he did
6: it. Absolutely, but nobody got hurt.
5: Uh-huh. Well, the minesweep, you were escorting them. How many escort ships were there in that convoy?
6: 30 or 40.
5: Now, that was, you were escorting 30 or 40 minesweeps?
6: Yeah.
5: And you were the only destroyer in the group. So, these aren't very big boats.
6: No.
5: How many's on the crew?
6: About three.
5: Three people.
6: I think so.
5: And so you had 30 or 40 little boats that you were escorting along.
6: Yeah, and you can no contact with them in, by radio.
5: And so, what was the reason for that?
6: Well, give your position away to the enemy. So you would take a count when the sun went down, and when it come back up, well, you took another count in the morning, and if you were short, you turned around and went back.
5: And found where they were. They probably had some sort of engine trouble then, or why?
6: Well, they'd taken on fuel during the day and got water in it, and so they were probably run by a diesel engine.
5: So there was a tender with you then that would fuel these?
6: Yeah.
5: Okay.
6: Yeah.
5: And how many days were you in this convoy then with a bunch of little chicks along, more or less?
6: Several days.
5: And they, I assume, wouldn't go very fast.
6: No.
5: And so that, so you escorted them, and again in this zigzag motion.
6: Yeah.
5: Didn't have any trouble, except you lost a chick once in a while because of bad fuel.
6: We did that one.
5: Okay, so how'd that go? Then you just hook on to them, or what did you do for them?
6: We took count in the morning, and we short one. So we turned around and backtracked, and it was close to noon before we found him, and then we throwed him a line and we pulled him. Sometime in the middle of the afternoon, we were still pulling him, and we radioed then. We could use talk to the radio on the daytime and asked him if they got it fixed. Oh, yeah, we got it fixed. They were just enjoying it.
5: They were just along for the ride.
6: They ride there for a while. Okay. So then they had to cast off and go on their own.
5: We're going to take a break. We're visiting with Leland Lund, veteran of the Navy during World War II, headed for Iwo Jima. Join us for more of Leland's story after this break.
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0: Special Memorial Day programming on KCLY is brought to you in part by Linda's Insurance, Meadowlark Hills, Manhattan, Perfection Auto Body, Ryan and Mullen Law Office, Tension Corporation, Marysville, Sunflower Mercantile of Barnes, and Lisa Mosier, 106th District State Representative.
5: Welcome back. We're visiting with Leland Lund, headed toward Iwo Jima.
6: They said there hadn't been a foreign flag fly on their property in over 200 years, but our Marines put up the first one.
5: Tell us about how that battle started, and you were in the bowels of the ship, was your primary duty station on making potable water, but during battle, what was your assignment?
6: I was also trained on a 40-millimeter gun when I was in California, and but it wasn't right away that I was pulled off the evaporator. It was sometime later, so the evaporator pretty much was my job, and then I got pulled off the evaporator altogether, did what 4 on and 8 off supposed to be in, but it was pretty much, well, when night would come, those bombers would come over. They were looking for a place to drop their bombs before they went back to Japan. And there was one night they dropped 14 flares on us, and it lit us up. You could read a paper up there in the middle of the night. But our captain, he was patient, and we just kind of snuck away from him. And it says in our log that we could hear the bombs dropped in our wake. Well, I don't remember hearing anything, you know, but that's nothing new. You hear so much where you're in a war zone, you don't know what's what lots of times.
5: Now, on a destroyer, normal armament on that would be five-inch guns?
6: Yes.
5: And so during the landing at Iwo Jima, used the five-inch guns primarily?
6: We would if there was a target.
5: And that was mainly a land target? Now, Iwo Jima, they had to fight their way onto shore, as I recall.
6: Yeah. By the morning of this landing, the second morning, they land them so many at a time in about three different waves. And they was going to land a second wave, but they had so much stuff that they Japanese had everything. They knew where the landing was going to be. We didn't have much of a choice. And so they had all their guns trained on the landing. And there was a lot of stuff that was blowed up right on the landing, so when they went to land the next bunch, they had to get their bulldozers out there to clean the place to land, so they could land.
5: Because there was too much debris on the beach.
6: Yeah, they just pushed them off. My job was, if I was on the 40mm, was handling ammunition. The guy that fed the shells to the gun rode the gun around, and the second loader did the same. And he kept the 40mm come four in a clip. And they were a bugger if you let them get out of front half, get disorganized. Then you didn't get them you jammed the gun. Mm-hmm. And then you couldn't fire anything. You got onto it after a while.
5: So you had one guy, if you will, more or less, was firing the gun and aiming the gun, yeah. And two guys feeding.
6: Well, it was two guys firing it.
5: Firing and two guys feeding?
6: Well, one guy feeding, but one guy kept ammunition
5: to the feeder.
6: In his hands.
5: I see.
6: And then if they run out, then I had a place to draw ammunition back and follow the gun around and give it to them.
5: Now, you were on watch. What sort of things would you watch for?
6: Suicide swimmers, suicide boats.
5: Now, we've always heard about their suicide planes. Tell me about the suicide swimmers.
6: Well, they'd swim out from the shore, and hand grenades was the handiest thing because they'd stick them in their skivvies.
5: Uh-huh.
6: And they were good swimmers. They could swim a mile out there, no problem at all.
5: And then they would throw those on deck.
6: Yeah.
5: Of course, we all know Iwo Jima as the famous raising of the flag. Were you in a position that you could have seen that? Or was everybody in a position that they could see it?
6: No. That was the problem. Big shots come after they raised it, and that was a smaller flag. So they come and, well, the other problem was that they didn't have a commercial photographer down there to take the picture. And it was just a GI. And that was when the first one was put up. We were out loading on ammunition on another barge, I guess it was, because our guns were still firing, and we saw it go up, but we was, of course, probably 2 miles off. And then we also saw it go down, so we thought it went down with fire, but it didn't. They took it down and put up a bigger one alongside of it right away. And these guys had went up on, we called it Hot Rock, it was an ex-volcano, and they'd went up and was up there and didn't really know if they were going to raise it or not, or do it or weren't. The photographers, the guy that took it, he was an older man, I know. He was sat down on something, but he had his camera already set to click. And somebody hollered, "Well, there it goes." And he says, he didn't even look. He picked up his camera and swung it around and aimed it where he thought it was, and he took that picture.
5: Talk about the 5-inch shells. Okay, they were 58 pounds, and your primary armament was the 5-inch shell. You shot enough of those, you wore out your guns? And about how many would that have been then?
6: Well, around 20,000.
5: So your ship shot 20,000 5-inch shells, wore out the guns, and the gossip on board was you got to go home when you wore out your gun?
6: Yeah. That was when we went out.
5: Uh-huh.
6: That changed after we were out there a while.
5: So when you wore out your gun, what happened?
6: Well, they had a floating dry dock out in the Lady Bay. That's where we left to go there, and we come back there. And they had cranes on that floating dry dock that they could pull that barrel out, and they had new barrels on, and they put five new barrels on us.
5: And that was the end of your leave.
6: Yeah, no, I got it after we got back and the war was over.
5: Well, there you go. Exactly. Tell me about between battles. Did you ever have time that you did spend some time on the beach or on shore?
6: There was one time that they give us 3 cans of beer, a ride over to the land, and we had an hour or two over there. I took one sip of that beer, 108 degrees, I suppose, in the shade. That was my first experience of drinking beer, and my last. I had no trouble giving it away the rest of what I had.
5: So your only leave was an hour or so on the beach.
6: Yeah.
5: With 3 beers that you didn't really like, and that was it. Then you went back on the boat.
6: Yeah.
5: So then Okinawa, that battle lasted for a long time. Yeah. I mean, that was more than a month. Yeah. More than 2 months, as I recall.
6: Yeah, that's where we fired the majority of our shells.
5: That the landing was easier at Okinawa.
6: Yeah.
5: But then they were so dug in.
6: Well,
5: then
6: this was not their territory to start. There is people that are Okinawans, native.
5: Iwo Jima was a Japanese.
6: Yeah.
5: But Okinawa's not.
6: Not originally. You know, it got drug out there, all right. There was a lot of water, I guess you'd call a channel between them. And sometimes that radar on the airplane, and I may get it wrong, but they could pick it up. They could pick up an airplane flying on their radar, the ship could, if it was over land. But once it got over water, they lost it. And the stupids, they didn't give, we had watch on the gun, they didn't give them any warning that they lost the plane on radar. And first thing you know, I hear there was a plane. But we had, nobody slept when they was on watch on the gun. And they fired that, the last plane shot down was shot down with a 20 millimeter from a guy that was on watch. And he was, you know, saw the plane coming in. Nobody else fired at it. And they wasn't going to give us credit for shooting it down, and that didn't make any difference because they did try to spread that around to the different ships that got credit. And I don't know what we got, but we shot several of them down. I'll never forget the first one we shot down. We saw them come in, and of course they was coming in the air, and then they went down and just above the water and come out straight to the water from the where they landed, come down to the water right straight at us. And we was firing everything we had at them, and except we weren't firing 40s, just the 5-inch. This guy, he was close enough to hit us, and I know we exploded his, see, they all carried a bomb on them that was secured. They couldn't drop it. The only way they could set it off was to crash. And we exploded his bomb before he could hit us or dive. And there wasn't a piece big enough to pick it up that landed in the water in time. And there was one big ball of black smoke in the air. You'll see a black smoke. Well, that's the TNT in the whatever they're shooting at you. And there was one thing I didn't mention when we were talking about 5-inch that maybe the ladies would like to know. There was a works of an Elgin watch in every one of those 5-inch shells that we fired. That was a lot of Elgin watches. That was for timing.
5: So you would set that before you shot that as to when it was supposed to go off?
6: There was two ways that could go off. It could go off, yeah. The shell would be set. They had what they called elevators that brought them up from down below. They had horns on them that fit in, you know. And this is what the fire control did. They set that thing from where they wanted it to go off. It was either so far out or by time. And then if it hit something, why, it'd go off. Or if it didn't hit nothing, the timer would set it off, and hopefully it was close enough that they would do harm. Bombers would come over. They had a what they call a Betty bomber. It was about like, it was a twin engine one, but it would have a load of bombs to drop. Well, it didn't want to go back to Tokyo with the bombs on it. So they'd hunt for a target, you know, to drop the bomb. And if you go too fast in that salt water, it'll put a wake behind you just as bright as can be. So you just kind of sneak along real slow, because we knew they was in the air, but we weren't going to fire at them because we didn't have to.

0: but it was nothing but a junk.
1: Now, at night, you would fire a type of shell that would light up the beach for the Marines?
0: Yeah.
1: Tell us about that.
0: Well, the Marines hated them. Somebody says, well, they ought to have some lights. So we'd fire, and that's what we'd do, fire one every minute.
1: And they were called what?
0: Huh?
1: And what were they called?
0: Star shell.
1: Yeah. And so one a minute, you would light up the beach so they could see what they were doing, theoretically. But the Marines didn't particularly care to be lit up.
0: No, because because the Japs just run around wild at night because they were thirsty and didn't have nothing but that stinking water on the island, you know, and hungry too. And
1: now, why didn't they have water and food on the island?
0: Because the Japs didn't furnish it.
1: They were required to just make for themselves.
0: Yeah,
1: they didn't necessarily support their troops or supply their troops.
0: Never on those islands. They dumped them out there, but 10,000. You find your own grub.
1: Now, you had an incident when you were firing a starburst or starlight shell that came really close.
0: Well, the one barrel was warm already. Nobody thought about it. Second morning of the landing of Iwo Jima, Marines, a lot of them were in, couldn't get out of the water even to get on the beach. And so they called for rapid fire from all our 5-inch, and we was firing 6 feet in front of our front lines. And I asked the Marines, I said, is that possible? And they said, you better believe it. Then one of them, number three gun, was already warm, and that shell didn't go home. And it crushed that powder case like an accordion. And I could have went off by time, or it could have gone off with a little peck on the bottom of that primer on the shell case, but nothing happened. So we put a fire hose down the barrel and got it cooled off, and then they yanked it out and threw it over the side. So that ended that disaster.
1: Well, we're going to go to a break. We're going to talk a little bit more just about what it's like in battle on a destroyer. We're talking to Leland Lund. This is Kyle Bauer.
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0: Here's a look at your weatherology forecast. Lows dip down to about 61 tonight under clear skies, south winds 8 to 15 miles per hour. Highs level off around 87 tomorrow, mainly clear skies. Lows level off around 61 tomorrow night, mainly clear skies. Chance of thunderstorms Wednesday and Thursday, 86, Wednesday, 83, Thursday. From the Weatherology Weather Center, I'm meteorologist Paul Frombly on 100.9 KCLY. Right now, it's 82 degrees.
1: News this hour from Town Hall, I'm John Scott. President Trump today offered a Memorial Day speech at Arlington National Cemetery.
2: We owe our liberty, our self-government, the glories of our history and our very nation itself to the generations who paid for it with everything they had, the ultimate sacrifice.
1: Memorial Day events taking place around the country, including in Peachtree City, Georgia. Correspondent Laura Winters was on hand as hundreds and dozens of veterans turned out to mourn the loss of friends that were killed in various wars.
3: More than 300 people showing up wearing red, white, and blue outfits and waving American flags at this patriotic ceremony. U.S. Army veteran and retired military intelligence officer Joe Bowler, who served in Vietnam, tells me he supports President Trump and the war in Iran, as he personally fears the evil that terrorists could do with a nuclear weapon.
4: I believe our country is doing the right thing to rid itself of an evil that presents itself.
3: Covering Memorial Day, Laura Winters, Peachtree City, Georgia.
1: And President Trump says any agreement with Iran to end the war should include a requirement for several additional countries to join the Abraham Accords, including Saudi Arabia and Turkey. The U.S. brokered accords were forged during Trump's

0: first term and aimed at normalizing relations with Israel. In a social media post, the president said negotiations are proceeding nicely but tied any eventual agreement to expanded participation in the agreements first signed in 2020. He pointed to Saudi Arabia and Qatar as countries that should immediately sign on, followed by Pakistan, Turkey, Egypt, and Jordan. More on these stories at townhall.com.
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4: You're listening to the final segment of an interview with Leland Lund, World War II veteran on a destroyer during Iwo Jima and Okinawa during World War II. They had shot 20,000 rounds through their 5-inch guns and had to replace them because they were wore out. Leland, when you shoot that many rounds through, there had to be days that the guns were almost around the clock. How do you sleep? How do you live through that?
5: You either don't sleep or you get used to it. We didn't sleep a lot. When we was on watch, we were supposed to be on watch because we didn't have all that good a radar. It was just coming out. And but we had a very wise guy for a captain. And one of the first things he told us to do was get those dang rubber plugs out of your kits and throw them away. He says, I'll see that my pharmacist mate makes the runs to the guns, and you can plug your ears with cotton.
4: Okay, those were supposed to be earplugs, those rubber plugs?
5: Yeah.
4: How come he wanted cotton instead of the rubber plugs?
5: Because the rubber plugs didn't do it, but the cotton would. That's the only reason I hear anything, because I have no hearing aid. Uh-huh. I did try to get hearing aids, because my wife, what'd you say? And, you know, that got tarred after a while. So I try to get, from the VA, I try to get hearing aids. And I told him how many 5-inch guns we fired. And if they didn't believe me, I'll just go to the Navy Department, and it's all on record there. The word I got back from the VA was, you didn't prove that you was in a noise environment. You can't have no hearing aids. So my wife, she died without me.
4: Hearing pop.
5: Hearing pop. And it was a high frequency that was gone. And that's your...
4: Now, that captain also encouraged you to not shoot your .40 calibers.
5: Yeah.
4: Because, and why was that?
5: Because they had... Ever 40 had a tracer in it.
4: So you, and the reason for the tracer, so you could see where you were shooting.
5: Yeah.
4: But
5: they could also follow. See, that's how our sister ship got sunk, was that they followed her tracers down.
4: Yeah, a tracer traces where you're shooting, but it also traces where it comes from.
5: Right.
4: You didn't use the 40 caliber until you really had to.
5: No.
4: And because it also traced back to you.
5: Well, and then see, we had an excuse not to use them. Our main job was shore bombarding. There was some that got what they called, they'd set up a picket line around the island, and you got a job going back and forth on so many miles of water, and you're the first ones in that's going to accept those things coming in. And, of course, you got to fire at them.
4: But that wasn't your job. Your guy's job was to bombard
5: the beach.
4: The beach, right. Yeah. So after Okinawa, the war is starting to, I mean, the war ends the 1st of September. Okinawa ends June 22nd. From what I've understood, then the Navy is preparing to invade Japan.
5: Right.
4: So you had gone back then to have your guns replaced, the Philippines?
5: Yeah. They had a floating dry dock out there, and the barrels were out there. So we never got to come back and get our 30-day leaves. Right. They did it right out there.
4: And so then you went to Japan preparing for the invasion. Then there was the armistice was signed.
5: Yes. And they dropped the first bomb, and they took quite a little while before they didn't acknowledge that even. And then they dropped the second one, and we was pretty close to that second one.
4: You got to see some of the fallout from that?
5: Well, we was within 30 days after they dropped it, wasn't very far from ground zero.
4: Okay.
5: What they said. And of course, there was some that took a trip right through it, and they didn't live very long. And then there was another thing, too, that wasn't right. We had about five guys that was too old. They should have never been drafted. But they didn't make them stand watch. But what did they use them for? When the war was over, they was out there in the midst of that running errands for the officers. I'm in contact with one of the daughters of one of those older guys, and he died just full of skin cancers. And they fought them, she said, all of their life. So that's what happened to them if you got into it. We had probably the biggest thing we had was the 5-inch guns had vibrated the ship so much that all the lagging was loose. And that's just spot-nailed to the hull of the ship. And, you know, we didn't get to spend much time in our bunk, so I guess it didn't really hurt us.
4: Then at some point, your duty is to escort POWs.
5: Well, we took them out of there. They couldn't fly them out of there yet. And so we took them back to Okinawa is what we did. It was about a 24-hour drive.
4: So you came in and loaded with, you weren't a very big boat, so how many POWs would you have?
5: Engineers had the biggest compartment that would sleep about 100. We give the POWs our compartment. We slept wherever we could. We took three loads out that way at 100 at a time.
4: And there's obviously other ships taking them out, too. There were several. There was thousands of POWs.
5: Yeah. Well, see, when we went in there the first time, they'd equipped an aircraft carrier with beds. So they said, well, I don't think we'll get any because they had room enough to haul them out. But they were mistaken. There was a lot of imprisons down there. There's several prisons, really. Close by.
4: So as you took these guys on, of course, it wasn't the day right after the war. Were they in fair shape by then to travel on a boat?
5: See, they had about 30 days to, as soon as the war was over, the Japanese were scared of them. And they give them all the rice they wanted to eat. And so a lot of them had picked up quite a bit of weight.
4: And so as you're transporting these fellas, did they live away from you or were you able to visit with them?
5: We'd sit up there on the deck of the Fantail, and the first load that we took out was Australian. See, they had oil over there, and I can remember he was about a 4-star general, and sitting on the Fantail talking about his experience. Yeah, there were some gruesome ones.
4: You made three trips then. That would have been the fall or early winter of 45. At some point then, you headed back to the States with your ship, or did you fly back?
5: Oh, no. We took the ship back.
4: So your entire time, you were on the same ship?
5: Absolutely.
4: Were you pretty much with the same crew that whole time? Pretty much all the same guys for the most part?
5: Yeah, pretty much.
4: Is that unusual, or was that a lot? Was that kind of normal?
5: Well, this was no normal time. Say you had a career of this. Yeah, you'd been switched around, and you wouldn't be in the same way place. But since this was, they didn't have that much to go around anymore. In fact, they had to let the ones go that had enough points to get out. They had to let them go over there, and then they found their own way back on another ship or a plane or however.
4: Their time was up, that's fine, but they had to find their own way back to the States.
5: Yeah.
4: So it wasn't necessarily a positive thing either.
5: That didn't make sense to me.
4: So your ship then headed back via Pearl Harbor, or did you go directly back to the States?
5: No, we had 2-3 days in Pearl Harbor.
4: Man, that had to be a busy place after the war, or had to be a busy place during the war.
5: Yeah, it was, from what I heard.
4: Yeah, well, you had 3 days in Pearl Harbor, and then you got to get off the ship?
5: Yeah, a couple times.
4: You didn't have many days when you were in the Navy. You were off the ship after you left the United States.
5: No.
4: You were pretty much there the whole time.
5: No, when you got used to walking, you'd walk uphill when you was going uphill, and ship had changed, and then you was going downhill, then you had to change your way of walking. It was a lot of fun after you got used to it.
4: So once you got back to the state, what happened to the ship and what happened to you?
5: Before we left it, we put it in what to call mothballs. Secured all the openings with blanks, so the guns without turrets got covered and then they'd put dehumidifiers under to keep things from rusting. But I don't think, Korea come along right behind. When that come along, they recommissioned it, headed it through the canal. They was going with part of a crew is all. By the time they got through the canal and wound up in New York, one guy told me, he said, they cleaned out the brig in New York, put them on the destroyer. They didn't have no choice.
4: When you got out San Diego, or put your ship in mothballs in San Diego, then were you discharged at that point?
5: Well, not right away, but later on.
4: So you hung around San Diego for a few weeks. Did you have to find your way home?
5: We went to Oklahoma, by troop train. And when we got...
4: But you took a troop train back to Oklahoma.
5: Yeah, so there was a lot of us there.
4: And they discharged you there.
5: Discharged you there. From there on, we was on our own.
4: So you came back from the war. Thousands of others were come back from the war at that point. It was probably a hard time finding a job.
5: There was no job. You couldn't buy a job.
4: As I recall, there were people that thought that the United States might go back into depression after the war, because we were in depression before the war, and they were worried because everybody came back, there wasn't a job, but it did work out.
5: Well, there's a lot of ingenuity among Americans. Dad helped me out, of course, because he had a job that he could put me to work at.
4: And that was doing what?
5: Redoing one of those big old houses in Manhattan that was 3 stories high. He had the job of, along with a plumber that was about like I was. He plumbed from out of town, but he couldn't plumb in Manhattan because he didn't have a license. And then the flood come along, and there was 3 foot of mud in most of those guys' office. Well, there's one guy that didn't want to clean his up, so he sold it to this guy that lived on Hunter's Island. But he had to take a test. And one of the tests was to splatter hot lead on a lead pipe and weld that lead pipe together with another piece of lead pipe. He showed me and he's the one I learned a little plumbing from. So when I come back, I taught myself enough plumbing. And the farmers were getting REA, So the first thing they had to do is they got water pressure, and if they had water pressure, that wife wanted a bathroom. So I worked for quite a few women, and we put bathrooms in closets and places you wouldn't think of it, and I enjoyed it.
4: We're visiting with Leland Lund. Leland Lund spent most of his life in Clay County, Kansas, years in the Navy, was in Iwo Jima, Okinawa, had carried POWs off out of Japan after the war, was on the same ship the entire time. We appreciate Leland sharing sharing his story with us, and we appreciate all the sacrifices of all the veterans that have served this country. This is Kyle Bauer.
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9: Should you ever come face-to-face with a ghost, there's a high probability you'll need Joseph Guyette's invention. A native of Massachusetts, in 1857, he received a patent on his innovation, which eventually the entire civilized world would warmly embrace, but not immediately. It took 35 years before the public was ready to accept his product because they were simply too embarrassed to buy it. But with the expansion of indoor plumbing, all that changed. Joseph Guyette named his invention medicated paper for the water closet. But today, America calls it toilet tissue.
8: This has been The Making of America. 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
3: Special Memorial Day programming on KCLY is brought to you in part by Linda's Insurance, Meadowlark Hills, Manhattan, Perfection Auto Body, Ryan and Mullen Law Office, Tension Corporation, Marysville, Sunflower Mercantile of Barnes, and Lisa Mosier, 106th District State Representative.

0: This is Lee Habib, and this is Our American Stories, the show where America is the star, the show where the American people are the star. One of our favorite topics to talk about on this show is history. The Angels of Bataan were Navy and Army Nurse Corps members who were stationed in the Philippines during the outbreak of World War II. These nurses faced some of the most grueling conditions of the war, some even being captured and held as POWs by the Japanese. Here's our regular contributor, Ann Clare, with the story of one of them.
1: Nursing was not a career for a nice, unmarried girl in the 1930s. After all, it was dirty physical work, and it required learning far too much information about the opposite sex. However, it was also one of the few opportunities for a young woman who couldn't afford college to continue her education. In the Depression-era United States, the 16 cents an hour a hospital paid wasn't bad either. Georgia-born Frances Nash was one of the many young women who ignored social stigma and joined the Army Nurse Corps. Nash was given the relative rank of lieutenant, meaning she didn't undergo military training and didn't rank a salute or full pay. She didn't even have an official uniform, just insignia to wear on the collar of her white civilian nurse's dress. However, she did have the opportunity to volunteer for service overseas. In 1940, Nash volunteered for a two-year tour in the Philippines. Stirrings of war on the horizon concerned her family and friends. Was now really a good time to go abroad? Nash responded to the effect that, if war were coming, the Philippines would be where nurses were needed. She wasn't the only one who thought so. The United States preparations for war were slow and incomplete, but they had already begun increasing the medical staff of the 6 Philippine military hospitals, 5 Army and 1 Navy, doubling the complement of nursing staff. On Monday, December 8th, 1941, which would be December 7th back in the United States on the other side of the international dateline, Nash and her fellow nurses awoke to news of the attacks on Pearl Harbor. 3 hours later, the first Japanese planes struck the Philippines. Within 2 weeks, Japanese forces landed, General MacArthur removed to Corregidor, and the evacuation of U.S. and Filipino forces to the Bataan Peninsula began. On Christmas Eve, Lieutenant Nash's evacuation preparations were interrupted. Her commanding officer, Colonel J.W. Duckworth, called her in. He told her that she would be expected to remain behind in Manila until all of the staff and supplies were evacuated from the hospital. She was also told to prepare herself to be taken prisoner. She spent her Christmas Day working in surgery and burning documents. That night, she was evacuated by boat, the waters lit by blazing buildings on the land and ships in the harbor. Eventually, after some time spent in foxholes and fleeing through the jungle, Nash arrived to serve in Hospital No. 1 on the Bataan Peninsula, the most forward of the hospitals. She and the other medical staff worked through the long, disheartening struggle to hold Bataan, struggling to save lives. Not all of her patients were American or Filipino. At times, medics would bring wounded Japanese into the surgery. Many of them wore items they'd taken from American troops as spoils of war. The Japanese had not signed the Geneva Convention, which declared medical facilities off-limits as military targets, and Nash's hospital suffered for it. After an attack on the 6th of April, of 1,600 beds, only 65 were left standing. 3 days later, the remaining defenders of Bataan surrendered. A month later, General Wainwright surrendered Corregidor. Along with the thousands of U.S. and Filipino troops who surrendered, more than 60 nurses including Nash, were taken as prisoners of war. For years of captivity, Nash and the other nurses would continue to care for the wounded and for the sick. Nursing may not have been considered a nice profession in polite society, but as the monument on Corregidor, which commemorates the service of Nash and her fellow nurses, shows, in the eyes of some, they were far more than nice. They were angelic. The inscription reads, "In honor of the valiant American military women who gave so much of themselves in the early days of World War II, they provided care and comfort to the gallant defenders of Bataan and Corregidor. They lived on a starvation diet, shared the bombing, strafing, sniping, sickness, and disease, while working endless hours of heartbreaking duty. These nurses always had a smile, a tender touch, and a kind word for their patients. They truly earned the name, the Angels of Bataan and Corregidor. Dedicated on this 6th day of May 2000.
0: And a great job on the production by Monty Montgomery. And a special thanks to Anne Claire for sharing with us the story of Frances Nash. She volunteered for service overseas, a 2-year tour of duty in the Philippines starting in 1940. There's probably no tougher place to be in the world than the place she ended up being in. Now, by December of 1941, just hours after Pearl Harbor was attacked, in came the Japanese into Manila and into the Philippines. And from there, became a POW. And this is the work and the duty and the service that so many of our women showed during World War II, and we showcase those stories. Frances Nash's story, The Angels of Bataan, here on Our American Stories.

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0: Here's a look at your weatherology forecast. Lows around 61 tonight under clear skies. Winds out of the south, 8 to 15 miles per hour. Mainly clear skies tomorrow. High temperatures reach up to 87. Lows dip down to about 61 tomorrow night. Mainly clear skies. Temperatures a bit above average Wednesday and Thursday with highs from the low 80s to the mid 80s. Storms possible both days. From the Weatherology Weather Center, I'm meteorologist Paul Trombley on 100.9 KCLY. Currently, it's 81 degrees.
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1: Oh, this is the worst looking hat I ever saw. 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

Here's a look at your weatherology forecast. Lows around 61 tonight under clear skies. Winds out of the south, 8 to 15 miles per hour. Mainly clear skies tomorrow. High temperatures reach up to 87. Lows dip down to about 61 tomorrow night. Mainly clear skies. Temperatures a bit above average Wednesday and Thursday with highs from the low 80s to the mid 80s. Storms possible both days. From the Weatherology Weather Center, I'm meteorologist Paul Trombley on 100.9 KCLY. Currently, it's 79 degrees.

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Here's a look at your weatherology forecast. Lows around 61 tonight under clear skies. Winds out of the south, 8 to 15 miles per hour. Mainly clear skies tomorrow. High temperatures reach up to 87. Lows dip down to about 61 tomorrow night. Mainly clear skies. Temperatures a bit above average Wednesday and Thursday, with highs from the low 80s to the mid 80s. Storms possible both days. From the Weatherology Weather Center, I'm meteorologist Paul Trombley on 100.9 KCLY. Currently, it's 73 degrees.

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3: Here's a look at your weatherology forecast. Lows around 61 tonight under clear skies. Winds out of the south, 8 to 15 miles per hour. Mainly clear skies tomorrow. High temperatures reach up to 87. Lows dip down to about 61 tomorrow night. Mainly clear skies. Temperatures a bit above average Wednesday and Thursday with highs from the low 80s to the mid 80s. Storms possible both days. From the Weatherology Weather Center, I'm meteorologist Paul Trombley on 100.9 KCLY. Currently, it's 73 degrees.

0: views this hour from Town Hall. I'm John Scott. At Arlington National Cemetery earlier today, President Trump turning to the pages of the Bible as he paid homage to those who've lost their lives in the defense of freedom.
1: Scripture tells us precious is the sight of the Lord, is the death of his faithful servants. 400,000 souls rest on these grounds, these beautiful grounds, in the sacred soil, which is first consecrated in the hours of America's greatest division to be eternal symbol of national unity.
0: President Trump speaking on this Memorial Day. The U.S. military says it carried out self-defense strikes in southern Iran, including on missile launch sites and boats placing mines. Further details not immediately available, including more specifics on the threats from Iran and what this means for negotiations. Meanwhile, Secretary of State Rubio says details are still being worked out to end the war.
2: Speaking from India, Rubio says the sides are working on an outline.
3: Suffice it to say that some progress has been made, significant progress, although not final progress has been made.
2: Regional officials say the deal would gradually reopen the Strait of Hormuz and see the U.S. blockade of Iranian ports end. Iran would give up its stockpile of highly enriched uranium. At Arlington National Cemetery, President Trump mentioned those who were killed fighting Iran.
1: We lost 13 wonderful souls, wonderful special people.
2: The president said there could be no 4th of July without America's armed forces, and there could be no Independence Day without Memorial Day. Ed Donahue, Washington.
0: After a tank containing a hazardous chemical in Garden Grove, California was damaged, officials now believe the risk of a catastrophic explosion has been eliminated. However, an evacuation order remains in place. More at townhall.com.
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3: Here's a look at your weatherology forecast. Lows around 61 tonight under clear skies. Winds out of the south, 8 to 15 miles per hour. Mainly clear skies tomorrow. High temperatures reach up to 87. Lows dip down to about 61 tomorrow night. Mainly clear skies. Temperatures a bit above average Wednesday and Thursday with highs from the low 80s to the mid 80s. Storms possible both days. From the Weatherology Weather Center, I'm meteorologist Paul Trombley on 100.9 KCLY. Right now, it's 70 degrees.

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1: One of these days, boy. 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
0: When it gets bad, just know we're there for you at 100.9.

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Here's a look at your weatherology forecast. Lows around 61 tonight under clear skies. Winds out of the south, 8 to 15 miles per hour. Mainly clear skies tomorrow. High temperatures reach up to 87. Lows dip down to about 61 tomorrow night. Mainly clear skies. Temperatures a bit above average Wednesday and Thursday with highs from the low 80s to the mid 80s. Storms possible both days. From the Weatherology Weather Center, I'm meteorologist Paul Trombley on 100.9 KCLY. Right now, it's 68 degrees.

0: The somber sound of a bugler playing taps Monday at Arlington National Cemetery's A Grateful Nation pays tributes to the heroes who gave their lives for our country. Meanwhile, earlier in the day, in a speech in Arlington National Cemetery, President of the United States said this is what Memorial Day is all about.
1: Before we hail the founding, we honor the fallen. Before we celebrate the triumph, we pay the tribute. Before we crown the victory, we count the cost. Today, we are reminded that there could be no 4th of July without America's armed forces, and there could be no Independence Day without Memorial Day.
0: President Trump says any agreement with Iran to end that war should include a number of key requirements.
2: The U.S. brokered accords were forged during President Trump's first term and aimed at normalizing relations with Israel. In a social media post on Monday, the president tied any eventual agreement to an expanded participation in those accords. He pointed to Saudi Arabia and Qatar as countries that should immediately sign on, followed by Pakistan, Turkey, Egypt, and Jordan. It remains unclear how workable the proposal might be in those majority Muslim countries. Bob Agner reporting.
0: Israel's military says its Air Force hitting sites belonging to the Hezbollah in Lebanon. That action Monday night comes as Israeli Prime Minister Benjamin Netanyahu has vowed to intensify those attacks in the latest Israel-Hezbollah war. More on these stories, townhall.com.
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4: Here's a look at your weatherology forecast. Lows around 61 tonight under clear skies. Winds out of the south, 8 to 15 miles per hour. Mainly clear skies tomorrow. High temperatures reach up to 87. Lows dip down to about 61 tomorrow night. Mainly clear skies. Temperatures a bit above average Wednesday and Thursday with highs from the low 80s to the mid 80s. Storms possible both days. From the Weatherology Weather Center, I'm meteorologist Paul Trombley on 100.9 KCLY. Currently, it's 64 degrees.

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2: Here's a look at your weatherology forecast. Lows dip down to about 61 overnight under clear skies, southerly winds 5 to 10 miles per hour. High temperatures reach up to 87 Tuesday, mainly sunny skies. Tuesday night, lows dip down to about 61. Mid-80s Wednesday with a chance for storms. Cooler Thursday with highs in the low 80s. Storms continue. From the Weatherology Weather Center, I'm meteorologist Paul Trombley on 100.9 KCLY. Currently, it's 66 degrees.

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6: Here's a look at your weatherology forecast. Lows level off around 61 overnight under mainly clear skies. Winds out of the south, 5 to 10 miles per hour. Highs level off around 87 Tuesday. Lots of sunshine. Lows around 61 Tuesday night, mainly clear. 86 Wednesday with a chance of thunderstorms. 83 Thursday, storms continue. From the Weatherology Weather Center, I'm meteorologist Paul Frobley on 100.9 KCLY. Right now, 64.

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0: Here's a look at your weatherology forecast. Lows dip down to about 61 overnight under mainly clear skies. Winds out of the south, 5 to 10 miles per hour. Mainly clear again Tuesday. High temperatures reach up to 87. Lows level off around 61 Tuesday night. Mainly clear skies. 86 Wednesday with a chance of thunderstorms. 83 Thursday. Storms continue. From the Weatherology Weather Center, I'm meteorologist Paul Frombly on 100.9 KCLY. Right now, it's 62 degrees.
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0: News this hour from Town Hall. I'm Jason Walker. Secretary of State Marco Rubio says details still being worked out to end the war in Iran. Here's Ed Donahue.
1: Speaking from India, Rubio says the sides are working on an outline.
2: Suffice it to say that some progress has been made, significant progress, although not final progress has been made.
1: Regional officials say the deal would gradually reopen the Strait of Hormuz and see the U.S. blockade of Iranian ports end. Iran would give up its stockpile of highly enriched uranium. At Arlington National Cemetery, President Trump mentioned those who were killed fighting Iran.
3: We lost 13 wonderful souls, wonderful special people.
1: The president said there could be no 4th of July without America's armed forces, and there could be no Independence Day without Memorial Day. Ed Donahue, Washington.
0: Memorial Day has seen the usual leisure activities, but far more important, millions of Americans paying tribute to those who have given their lives for our country. A new income tracker highlighting a sharp contrast in wage trends between the two administrations. Ken Lorman.
4: Data from the Unleash Prosperity Committee shows incomes rising significantly faster during the first 16 months of President Trump's second term compared to notable declines under former President Biden. Analysts say recent pressures tied to the Iran conflict and higher oil prices have weighed on real wages, but there is optimism ahead. If oil drops back below $80 a barrel, experts expect incomes and overall affordability to rebound. Ken Lorman reporting.
0: Encouraging news from Southern California. Authorities there lifting an evacuation order for some of the tens of thousands of people who live near a damaged tank containing a hazardous chemical. They're reducing the evacuation zone for at least some of the people. And the Scripps National Spelling Bee gets underway Tuesday in Washington. More on these stories, townhall.com.
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here's a look at your weatherology forecast. Lows dip down to about 61 overnight under mainly clear skies. Winds out of the south, 5 to 10 miles per hour. Mainly clear again Tuesday. High temperatures reach up to 87. Lows level off around 61 Tuesday night. Mainly clear skies. 86 Wednesday with a chance of thunderstorms. 83 Thursday. Storms continue. From the Weatherology Weather Center, I'm meteorologist Paul Frombly on 100.9 KCLY. Right now, it's 62 degrees.

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here's a look at your weatherology forecast. Lows dip down to about 61 overnight under mainly clear skies. Winds out of the south, 5 to 10 miles per hour. Mainly clear again Tuesday. High temperatures reach up to 87. Lows level off around 61 Tuesday night. Mainly clear skies. 86 Wednesday with a chance of thunderstorms. 83 Thursday, storms continue. From the Weatherology Weather Center, I'm meteorologist Paul Trombley on 100.9 KCLY. Currently 63.

Here's a look at your weatherology forecast. Lows dip down to about 61 overnight under mainly clear skies. Winds out of the south, 5 to 10 miles per hour. Mainly clear again Tuesday. High temperatures reach up to 87. Lows level off around 61 Tuesday night. Mainly clear skies. 86 Wednesday with a chance of thunderstorms. 83 Thursday. Storms continue. From the Weatherology Weather Center, I'm meteorologist Paul Frobley on 100.9 KCLY. Right now, 66.

Here's a look at your weatherology forecast. 61 overnight under clear skies, winds out of the south, 5 to 10 miles per hour. Tuesday, 87. Lows dip down to about 61 Tuesday night, mainly clear. Mid-80s Wednesday with a chance for storms. Turning cooler Thursday with highs in the low 80s. Chance for storms continues. From the Weatherology Weather Center, I'm meteorologist Paul Frobley on 100.9 KCLY. Currently, it's 66 degrees.

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1: News this hour from Town Hall. I'm Jason Walker. At Arlington National Cemetery Monday, President Trump remarking on the significance of Memorial Day.
2: Before we hail the founding, we honor the fallen. Before we celebrate the triumph, we pay the tribute. Before we crown the victory, we count the cost. Today we are reminded that there could be no 4th of July without America's armed forces, and there could be no Independence Day without Memorial Day.
1: Meanwhile, the president says that any agreement with Tehran to end the war should include a number of requirements.
3: The U.S. brokered accords were forged during President Trump's first term and aimed at normalizing relations with Israel. In a social media post on Monday, the president tied any eventual agreement to an expanded participation in those accords. He pointed to Saudi Arabia and Qatar as countries that should immediately sign on, followed by Pakistan, Turkey, Egypt, and Jordan. It remains unclear how workable the proposal might be in those majority Muslim countries. Bob Agner reporting.
1: In the meantime, the United States military says it has carried out, quote, self-defense strikes in southern Iran, including on missile launch sites and boats that were placing mines. Further details not immediately clear. Health workers responding to that spreading outbreak of a rare type of Ebola in eastern Congo are now facing two threats. They, of course, risk contracting the virus and encountering hostile crowds. Aid workers especially vulnerable in this volatile region where armed groups have caused significant unrest. Trust is scarce among the traumatized population, complicating efforts to contain the outbreak. Meanwhile, 900 cases have been so far confirmed. More on these stories, townhall.com.
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here's a look at your weatherology forecast. Lows level off around 61 overnight under clear skies, south winds 5 to 10 miles per hour. Highs level off around 87 Tuesday, mainly sunny skies. Lows level off around 60 Tuesday night. Upper 80s Wednesday with a slight chance for storms. Cooler Thursday with highs in the low 80s. Storms continue. From the Weatherology Weather Center, I'm meteorologist Paul Trombley on 100.9 KCLY. Right now, 64.

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here's a look at your weatherology forecast. Lows level off around 61 overnight under clear skies, south winds 5 to 10 miles per hour. Highs level off around 87 Tuesday, mainly sunny skies. Lows level off around 60 Tuesday night. Upper 80s Wednesday with a slight chance for storms. Cooler Thursday with highs in the low 80s. Storms continue. From the Weatherology Weather Center, I'm meteorologist Paul Trombley on 100.9 KCLY. Currently, it's 61 degrees.

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1: News this hour from Town Hall. I'm Jason Walker. Today we remember those brave men and women who have given all for our country. President Trump Monday at Arlington National Cemetery.
2: We owe our liberty, our self-government, the glories of our history and our very nation itself to the generations who paid for it with everything they had, the ultimate sacrifice.
1: All around the nation, memorial events taking place, including this one in Peachtree City, Georgia.
3: More than 300 people showing up, wearing red, white, and blue outfits and waving American flags at this patriotic ceremony. U.S. Army veteran and retired military intelligence officer Joe Bowler, who served in Vietnam, tells me he supports President Trump and the war in Iran, as he personally fears the evil that terrorists could do with a nuclear weapon.
4: I believe our country is doing the right thing to rid itself of an evil that presents itself.
3: Covering Memorial Day, Laura Winters, Peachtree City, Georgia.
1: United Nations apparently facing a very serious crisis when it comes to money.
5: The shortfall comes from large unpaid assessed contributions, notably from major economies, falling voluntary funds, and an old rule forcing refunds of unspent credits even when dues aren't collected. By the end of 2025, unpaid bills topped about $1.5 billion, hitting regular and peacekeeping budgets.
1: That is correspondent Ken Lorman, who adds the cash squeeze, forcing cuts, reducing patrols, hiring freezes, and even some scaled-back missions. Secretary General is urging immediate payments and rural reforms to avert wider disruptions. More on these stories, townhall.com.
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Here's a look at your weatherology forecast. Lows level off around 61 overnight under clear skies, south winds 5 to 10 miles per hour. Highs level off around 87 Tuesday, mainly sunny skies. Lows level off around 60 Tuesday night. Upper 80s Wednesday with a slight chance for storms. Cooler Thursday with highs in the low 80s. Storms continue. From the Weatherology Weather Center, I'm meteorologist Paul Trombley on 100.9 KCLY. Right now, it's 63 degrees.

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Here's a look at your weatherology forecast. Lows level off around 61 overnight under clear skies, south winds 5 to 10 miles per hour. Highs level off around 87 Tuesday, mainly sunny skies. Lows level off around 60 Tuesday night. Upper 80s Wednesday with a slight chance for storms. Cooler Thursday with highs in the low 80s. Storms continue. From the Weatherology Weather Center, I'm meteorologist Paul Trombley on 100.9 KCLY. Currently 62.

0: news this hour from Town Hall. I'm Jason Walker. Secretary of State Marco Rubio says details still being worked out on how to end the war in Iran. Here's Ed Donahue.
1: Speaking from India, Rubio says the sides are working on an outline.
2: Suffice it to say that some progress has been made, significant progress, although not final progress has been made.
1: Regional officials say the deal would gradually reopen the Strait of Hormuz and see the U.S. blockade of Iranian ports end. Iran would give up its stockpile of highly enriched uranium. At Arlington National Cemetery, President Trump mentioned those who were killed fighting Iran.
3: We lost 13 wonderful souls, wonderful special people.
1: The president said there could be no 4th of July without America's armed forces, and there could be no Independence Day without Memorial Day. Ed Donahue, Washington.
0: Memorial Day has seen the usual leisure activities, but far more important, millions of Americans paying tribute to those who have given their lives for the United States of America. A new income tracker highlighting a sharp contrast in wage trends between the last two administrations. Here's correspondent Ken Lorman.
4: Data from the Unleash Prosperity Committee shows incomes rising significantly faster during the first 16 months of President Trump's second term compared to notable declines under former President Biden. Analysts say recent pressures tied to the Iran conflict and higher oil prices have weighed on real wages. But there is optimism ahead. If oil drops back below $80 a barrel, experts expect incomes and overall affordability to rebound. Ken Lorman reporting.
0: The Scripps National Spelling Bee is set to get underway later today in the nation's capital, running through Thursday. The champion will get $50,000 in cash and prizes. More on these stories, townhall.com.
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2: Here's a look at your weatherology forecast. Lows level off around 61 overnight under clear skies, south winds 5 to 10 miles per hour. Highs level off around 87 Tuesday, mainly sunny skies. Lows level off around 60 Tuesday night. Upper 80s Wednesday with a slight chance for storms. Cooler Thursday with highs in the low 80s. Storms continue. From the Weatherology Weather Center, I'm meteorologist Paul Trombley on 100.9 KCLY. Right now, 57.

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From 1981, that is The Voice by the Moody Blues. And it is 5 o'clock here, folks. Thanks so much for tuning in to The Night Shift. I'm Angie Komar. I'll be with you till 6 o'clock. We've got Alphaville coming your way, and up next, it's Aretha Franklin with Rock Steady.

That song came out in 2007. It's Ingrid Michaelson with The Way I Am. Alphaville before that with Forever Young. It is 5:14 and let's take a break here and check the forecast. I have Steve Winwood and Tim McGraw coming up when we return on The Night Shift. Keep it here on 100.9 FM.

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Here's a look at your weatherology forecast. Highs level off around 87 today, under mainly sunny skies. Winds out of the southeast, 8 to 15 miles per hour. Mainly clear skies again tonight. Lows dip down to about 60. Slight chance of thunderstorms tomorrow. Highs level off around 87. Sunshine mixed with clouds at times. From the Weatherology Weather Center, I'm meteorologist Paul Trombley on 100.9 KCLY. Currently, it's 59 degrees.

0: Breaking news this hour from Town Hall. I'm Rich Thomason. Southern Iran has been hit by a fresh round of U.S. military strikes.
1: A statement from U.S. Central Command said the strikes were carried out to protect troops in the region from threats posed by Iranian forces. The statement didn't provide details of the attacks, but unconfirmed reports suggest the targets involved two Iranian boats linked to the Islamic Revolutionary Guard that were alleged to have been laying mines in the Strait of Hormuz, as well as the port city of Bandar Abbas nearby. The developments come at a delicate time diplomatically, with a fragile ceasefire in place and negotiations to end the conflict currently underway in Qatar.
0: And that's BBC's David Willis. President Trump says a deal with Iran would require its enriched uranium to be turned over immediately to the U.S. or to be destroyed in place in Iran. And Secretary of State Rubio says it's either going to be a good deal with Iran or there isn't going to be one. No longer danger of a massive explosion of a chemical storage tank in Southern California and forced tens of thousands from their homes.
2: The crack is there. We have verified that it's there and the tank has released its pressure. Additionally to that, the temperature has been stabilized and actually reducing. It is currently 93 degrees, down from 100 degrees. That is incredibly positive news as we turn the corner on this incident.
0: Orange County Fire Chief Craig Covey says the goal is to get all of the evacuees back home ASAP. Primary Republicans deciding between incumbent U.S. Senator John Cornyn and State Attorney General Ken Paxton. Paxton has the backing of President Trump. Parts of the South dealing with flash flooding. And more of the same is possible today, according to forecasters. It extends from Texas into Georgia and up into the Carolinas. More on these stories, townhall.com.
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6: Welcome back to the 5 o'clock hour. Glad to have you with me on the night shift. I'm Angie Komar. You're tuned in to KCLY. I'll be here for another half hour. I'm playing Anne Murray, and right now, Def Leppard with Photograph.

0: That is a popular song written and composed by the South African musician Solomon Linda in 1939. It was first published in South Africa and made its way to the United States a decade later. In 1961, the Tokens adapted the melody and added English lyrics to produce The Lion Sleeps Tonight. And that was released in 1961. And Murray before that was Shadows in the Moonlight. All right, let's take a break and check the forecast. I have Taylor Hicks, Simon and Garfunkel coming up when we return from this break on 100.9 FM.
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0: It is 5:41, and we've got a couple more songs taking you up to the 6 o'clock hour, but that's going to do it for me, kids. My time with you has come to an end. Thanks so much for hanging out with me overnight. I'll be back this evening at 10. I hope you'll tune in at that time for the night shift. I have this parting thought for your Tuesday before I head out of here. They say you're only as old as you feel. I think I may be an exhumed mummy or something.

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1: And that is a Tuesday morning. Good morning, Rocky Donegan with you. Checking into the forecast, which is continuing the great weather that finished off Memorial Day weekend. Sunny and 86 for the afternoon on Tuesday, 100.9.

White churches, black churches, different people, same hearses. It's kind of hard to fight with each other.

Paul McCartney and Wings, Listen to What the Man Said. Kane Brown before that. We've got George Jones, the Possum on the way. Right now it's Pearl Jam's Just Breathe. KCOY.

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5: 61 degrees this morning, headed toward a high this afternoon of 88 and sunshine. So as we mentioned at the top of the hour, the good stuff continues. Weather-wise, tomorrow a slight chance of showers after 1 o'clock, otherwise sunny, 87. Slight chance tomorrow night as well. Chance of showers on Thursday at 40%, with a high of 83. And then showers, thunderstorms possible. That'll be coming up on Friday afternoon as well, with a high of 81. Right now, 61 degrees here on a Tuesday morning, 100.9.

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1: Look back at this date in history. It is a Tuesday, May 26th. We start in 1896 is when the Dow Jones Industrial Average was first published. In 1994, Michael Jackson and Lisa Marie Presley were married. They were divorced 19 months later. Also today, it would be Ray Liotta, who in 2022 passed away in his sleep at the age of 67. Of course, Goodfellas, Field of Dreams, the list goes on. And on. Birthdays include Brent Musburger is 87 years old, a great sportscaster. Stevie Nicks, 78. Philip Michael Thomas from Miami Vice is 77. Hank Williams Jr. turned 77, as does Pam Grier, who was known for the role Foxy Brown. Bobcat Goldthwait is 64. Lenny Kravitz, 62. Helena Bonham Carter turned 60. Matt Stone, one of the creators of South Park, is 55. And Lauryn Hill, who, of course, was with the Fugees and is a solo artist, is 51 today. And it is your music note, 1975 on this date, Rhinestone Cowboy, the single released by Glenn Campbell. It would become the Billboard Country Song of the Year in 1975. It was a May 26th.

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2: Rod Keene with a look at your market recap for Friday, May the 22nd. In the corn for July, up 1, 463 and a quarter. September, up 1 and a quarter, 469 and 3 quarters. December, up 1 and a half, 486 and a half. Kansas City wheat for July, down 5, 682. September, down 4 and a half, 693 and a quarter. December, down 4 and a quarter, $7.09. In the Chicago wheat for July, down 1 and a quarter. 646 and a quarter. September down 1 3/4, 659 and a quarter. December down 1 3/4, 679. In the soybeans for July, up 2 1/4, 1196 and a half. August up 1 1/2, 1195. The November new crop up 1, 1187 3/4. Soybean meal for August up 230, 324.80. September up 140. $321. The October up 90 at $318.70. Soybean oil for August up 13, $72.46. September up 10, $71.15. October up 10, $7,007. Taking a look at the livestock futures in the live cattle for June up 15, 249.30. The August up 25, 239.60. October down 22, 230.72. Feeder cattle for August down 667, 349.85. September down 647, 346.90. October down $6, 343.62. Lean hogs for June up 62, 95.75. July up 37, $100.40. The August down 15 at $100.07. And that's been your market recap for this Friday, May the 22nd.
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2: Rod Keene with a look at your closing grain report on KCLY. Central Valley Ag of Clay Center. Wheat down 5, 622. Corn up 1, 403. Milo up 1, 363. Soybean.

0: Greens up 8, 11:02. Home City Green, Wakefield, wheat up down 5 at 6:22. Corn up 1, 4:03. Soybeans up 3, 10:97. Central Valley Ag of Leonardville, wheat down 5, 6:22. Corn up 1, 4:03. Milo up 1, 3:58. Soybeans up 8, 10:97. Central Valley Ag of Greenleaf, wheat down 5, 6:22. Corn up 1, 4:08. Milo up 1, 3:58. Soybeans up 8, 11:02. Lippert Grain of Green, wheat down 5, 6:22. Corn up 1, 4:03. Milo up 1, 3:61. Soybeans up 2, 10:96. Farmers Co-op of Morganville, wheat down 5, 6:22. Corn up 1, 4:04. Milo up 1, 3:48. Soybeans up 2, 10:91. MKC of Longford, wheat down 5, 6:27. Corn up 1, 3:71. Milo up 1, 3:48. Soybeans up 3, 10:88. Farmers Cooperative Hanover Branch, wheat down 5, 6:25. Corn up 1, 4:18. Milo up 1, 3:53. Soybeans up 3, 11:12. Cloud County Co-op Concordia, wheat down 15, 6:37. Corn up 1, 4:13. Milo up 1, 3:73. Soybeans up 8, 11:07. Viterra and Abilene, wheat steady 6:52, corn up 1, 4:08, Milo up 1, 3:73, and soybeans up 1, 11:08. That's been a look at your closing grain report for Friday, May the 22nd.
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3: KCLY weather. 88 for a high this afternoon with sunshine and a southeast breeze at 5 to 15, gust to 20 miles per hour. Right now, humidity is 86%, very little wind. Your temperature at 61 degrees. Again, sunshine and a high of 88 rolling in on a Tuesday. 100.9. Heavy D and the boys coming up, cooling the game. 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
5: And now the Daily News Drop. Wall Street heads into this shortened week with investors focused on inflation, interest rates, and a fresh batch of earnings reports. Traders will be watching new data on consumer spending, GDP, and the Fed's preferred inflation gauge all out this week. Wall Street markets finished last week on a strong note with all three major indices posting gains and the Dow closing at a record high. The S&P 500 has logged its eighth straight winning week. Ferrari has unveiled its first fully electronic vehicle, betting that its luxury brand can overcome the recent slowdown in demand for EVs. According to the Wall Street Journal, the new model called the Luce, Italian for light, carries a starting price tag of $640,000. A little slower and a lot less expensive, John Deere shares fell sharply as farm machinery sales stayed sluggish. The world's biggest farm machinery maker kept its profit outlook unchanged and warned more uncertainty lies ahead for crop farmers already struggling with elevated costs. Spending on new tractors, combines, and other heavy equipment remains limited as fuel and fertilizer costs continue rising amid the ongoing conflict with Iran. Jeff Bezos is making a $34 million bet on replacing cotton and polyester. The Bezos Earth Fund is backing lab-grown fibers and biodegradable textiles in an effort to reduce the environmental footprint of the clothing industry. Supporters say the technology could dramatically reduce water use, pollution, and textile waste. At Kroger, the grocery chain plans to cut prices on thousands of products in its effort to reignite sales growth. Its CEO says customers are buying fewer groceries and increasingly shifting towards cheaper items. Kroger plans to test out lower pricing in the months ahead before potentially rolling it out nationwide. Company says it hopes to offset those lower prices through improved sourcing from suppliers and more efficient use of technology throughout its operations, which means AI. There is new research that is raising questions about the value of advanced degrees in today's job market. A study from the Burning Glass Institute found master's degrees are yielding fewer jobs than almost any time in the last two decades. Some businesses even admit they are becoming less interested in hiring candidates with the advanced degrees. A separate study from Drexel University says 40% of employers do not plan to hire candidates with advanced degrees this year, up sharply from 28% last year. This summer is also expected to be one of the toughest for teen employment in decades. Challenger Gray and Christmas projects just 790,000 summer jobs for teenagers this year, down from 801,000 last year, which was already the lowest on record. Analysts point to inflation pressures on small businesses and a major drop in planned hiring across entertainment and leisure industries. At the same time, many teenagers are increasingly prioritizing academics and extracurricular activities over their summer jobs. New studies suggest weight loss drugs may have benefits far beyond shedding pounds. Researchers say people taking GLP-1 drugs like Ozempic showed reductions in tumor progression, lower overall risk of death, and less risk of developing breast cancer. Scientists say the findings could significantly expand the medical impact of these drugs, which are already linked to reduced blood sugar, weight loss, and lower risk of heart attacks and strokes. NOAA has released its forecast for the 2026 Atlantic hurricane season, predicting a below normal season because of El Niño's weather conditions. That's welcome news for oil and gas producers along the Gulf Coast, where major hurricanes can disrupt drilling, refining, and fuel shipments, often sending energy prices nationwide. And with that, oil prices are plunging after President Trump said peace talks with Iran are moving forward over the weekend, easing fears of that prolonged conflict in the Strait of Hormuz, one of the world's most critical oil shipping lanes. Brent crude dropped sharply below $100 a barrel as traders bet the strait could soon reopen, restoring global oil supplies and potentially lowering gas prices in the weeks ahead. I'm Jeff Vaughn. That's your Daily News Drop.
6: It's Trish Swoboda with KCLY, and it's just after 7, and it's time to take a look at your news across the state. 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The Kansas Bureau of Investigation has identified the man killed in an officer-involved shooting Saturday in Wichita as a 36-year-old male from Wichita. The shooting happened May 23rd and remains under investigation. According to the KBI, Wichita police responded to several 911 calls Saturday afternoon involving an armed man causing disturbances near K-96 and Greenwich Road. Callers reported the man pointed a firearm at employees and vehicles at multiple businesses. Police later found the suspect near East 21st Street, North and Wilson Estates. Authorities said he fled, leading to a foot chase. During the pursuit, an officer's taser deployment was unsuccessful, and investigators said the suspect fired a shot toward officers. A joint SWAT team, crisis negotiators, drones, and a helicopter responded. After hours of negotiations, officers approached the suspect with an armored vehicle. The KBI said the man pointed a firearm at officers, prompting an officer to fire. The suspect later died at a Wichita hospital. A state agency in Kansas wants to study how criminal sentencing guidelines could change for the better. KPR State House reporter Zach Boblett explains.
7: The Kansas Sentencing Commission, a state agency that oversees sentencing guidelines to make sure they are consistent and fair, will conduct the study over 2 years. The study was made possible by a $600,000 grant provided by Arnold Ventures, a philanthropic reform organization started by Texas billionaires John and Laura Arnold. The two-year analysis will be the first comprehensive review since the state changed its sentencing structure in 1993. Kansas Sentencing Commission Executive Director Scott Schultz says lack of funding stopped the commission from conducting a study sooner.
8: The main reason that kept us from doing this was essentially resources.
7: The commission will show their findings to lawmakers during the 2028 legislative session. At the Kansas State House, I'm Zach Boblin.
6: A Leawood priest is scheduled for court today after he was arrested for allegedly embezzling $160,000. Sam Zeff has more.
9: The Archdiocese of Kansas City and Kansas says Father Richard Story, who served at Curia of Ars Catholic Church in Leawood, surrendered to police Friday. He's free on $25,000 bond. Archbishop Sean McKnight said in a statement that this news is, quote, deeply painful, and called the charges serious. Last fall, the Archdiocese says it was made aware of a criminal investigation into Story and another person by Prairie Village Police. The investigation continues. Story resigned after that investigation became public. I'm Sam Zeff.
6: Most Kansas college students will likely see higher costs starting in the fall, as five of the six state universities are planning to raise tuition. KMUW's Daniel Caudill reports.
10: The Kansas Board of Regents recently got its first look at each university's proposed tuition rates for next school year. Proposed increases range from 3.5% at Pittsburgh State to nearly 6% at Fort Hays State. Tuition at Fort Hays State remains significantly lower than others in Kansas. University leaders say tuition hikes will help make up for inflation and decreases in state funding. Emporia State does not plan to increase tuition. Regents are expected to vote on the proposals at their next meeting in June. For the Kansas News Service, I'm Daniel Caudill.
6: And that was a look at your news across the state. Don't go anywhere. I'll be back with your local news.
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15: The Clay County Board of Commissioners met for their regular meeting on May 18th. Bobby Schomper, Highway Administrator, informed the board that the chip sealing project was moved to June 1st due to the recent storms. The Department of the Army U.S. Corps of Engineers approved jurisdictional determination for the site project. Information will be provided to the county attorney to draft a letter for the downstream landowners to sign. Regular road work was conducted and approaches to the new bridge on Utah Road were worked on. APAC will deliver hot mix on June 15th for use on the approaches. Dana Rickley, County Health Director, got permission to make the part-time in-home services RN position full-time. The health fair had 67 attendees, and another is planned for next quarter. Rhonda Carroll, Landfill Director, stated that the KDHE violations are being corrected and should be done by its due date. And lastly, Jim Bogart, Emergency Manager and Sierra Urban Deputy Clerk, reported on the severe weather report received from the National Weather Service. Decisions to close schools and government buildings for May 18th were decided. The meeting was adjourned at 11:55 a.m. Due to the dissolution of Cloud County School District 334, Clifton Clyde USD 224 will integrate some of the boundaries and students for fall 2026 and going forward. Art Baker, superintendent and high school principal, explained.
16: With Southern Cloud School District legally closing down as of July 1st, boundary changes and the board changes that we had to make this month and next month to be approved next month are to help solve their representation issues. In June, we will adopt a resolution to add the new territory to one of our current board positions.
15: According to Baker, the impacts on the districts will be minimal.
16: We've had the kids from the Mountainville area at the middle school and high school level finishing now their second year. We took on majority of the grade school kids this year with them closing their grade school at the end of last year. And so, you know, it's really the impact was felt this year, and we've handled that. And then we've made a couple of staffing changes as we prepare next year, not just to meet the needs of that, but just to continue to meet the needs of all of our kids as we've brought in a couple more and have some different clientele needs at some different levels right now.
15: Keep up to date on the USD 224 website. One person died in an accident just before 8:30 p.m. on Saturday in Washington County.
6: According to the Kansas Highway Patrol, a John Deere lawnmower driven by a 50-year-old man of Lynn was stationary about 6 miles west of Lynn. The mower then turned into the roadway and was struck by a northbound Polaris Ranger side-by-side driven by a 37-year-old man of Lynn. The 50-year-old man was pronounced dead at the scene and transported to Frontier Forensics. The driver of the UTV and a 9-year-old passenger were not injured. Village Manor of Abilene will be holding a Steps of Support relay walk to bring awareness to multiple sclerosis, Alzheimer's and dementia, Parkinson's, and COPD. The relay will take place Saturday, June 6th from 8 a.m. to 12 p.m. at the Village Manor Walking Trail. There will be stops along the trail that will provide information on these diseases, mental health services, caregiver and grievance support, as well as interactive activities such as goat yoga, a residential raffle, and the Village Manor Community Garden. Treats will also be offered. Participants can register for 1, 3, 5, or more laps, and prize drawings will be drawn for each tier. There will be a grand prize for the most laps walked. All proceeds from the event will go toward the Village Manor Resident Fund, which provides quality of life items and experiences for residents. For more information or to participate, visit Village Manor's Facebook page or Memorial Health System's website. And that was your news across the KCLY community. If you have any news tips that you think would make a good story, submit them to regional@kclyradio.com.
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6: Services for 75-year-old Jean Poor will be held at 1:30 p.m. Thursday, May 28th at the United Methodist Church in Clay Center. Visitation will be from 4 to 6 p.m. Wednesday, May 27th at Neil Schwensenrook Funeral Home. Memorials for Jean Poor may be made to the Clay Center United Methodist Church and can be sent in care of the funeral home.
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6: 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And coming up June 29th through July 3rd, Hebron Reform Presbyterian Church is hosting Vacation Bible School from 9:30 to 11:30 a.m. for children ages 0 through 12. 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And that was a look at your KCLY community calendar. 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
26: Good morning. It is time to look at your KCLY weather forecast on this Tuesday morning. We'll see sunshine and a high of 88 for the afternoon. It'll be a southeast wind, 5 to 15, gust to 20. Clear overnight, 60 that low. Tomorrow, 87 in sunshine. There's a slight chance of showers. Could pop up in the afternoon. Chance of showers Thursday afternoon as well. That's a 40% chance, a high of 83 and cloudy. Friday looking to be clouds and a high near 81 degrees. Currently at KCLY, humidity 84%. Very light wind and the current temperature 62 degrees.
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0: Good morning, Highlands. Good, everyone. Rocky Downing with a look at your KCLY Sports. It is a Tuesday morning look, and it's being brought to you today by the Blue Valley Insurance Agency and Clay County Medical Center. Well, state championship track and field is coming up this weekend. Today it is high school golf that is teeing it off. Several qualifying around the KCLY community, highlighted by the Clifton Clyde Eagles, who send their entire team to the Sand Green State Championship. There were several individual qualifiers around the KCLY community. We'll get you results as they are teeing it off today. For the Clay Center Tigers, senior Presley Borgerding and junior Grady Thuer both have qualified for the state championships. They'll be teeing it up in Heston today. As mentioned, state track and field is getting set to go this Friday and Saturday in Wichita. For the Clay Center Lady Tigers, Ramey Lipker in the discus, Tatum Johnston, triple jump, Hallie Kappas, javelin, all took first place to qualify. Kenzie Charbonneau, second, Kylie Fitzenmeyer, fifth. Also qualifying, Kenzie in the 100 meter, Kylie in the 32. Also qualifying, Shea Urban, discus, Boston Craig and Miley McGee in the pole vaults. The 4x1 team, 4x4 and 4x8 teams qualified. On the boys' side, Jaron Brumfield, gold in the javelin. Abram Stratton goes to state in the javelin second. Pole vault, Isaac Gerton and Chase Urban both qualify, and their 4x4 team makes it to the state championships as well. The Blue Valley Rams had several qualify. Briley Brockman in the high jump, their 4x8 qualified. Titus Cobb in the 800, 16, and 3200 meter. Their 4x1 team qualified. And the 4x8 team also on their way to the state championships. Clifton Clyde had Luke Nobert in the 400, Cohen Gerard in the 16 and 32. Their 4x4 and 4x8 teams qualified. Ryan LeClaire in the discus on the girls' side, Sevi Wirtz in the 100 and 200, Kaylin Baker in the discus, also qualifying as Paige Joy in the high jump and javelin, Wirtz again in the long jump. Pole vault, Jordy Fahey, Nellie Fahey, Addie Walter all qualifying. The shot put, Kaylin Baker and Ellie Wirtz qualified. And then Wirtz again in the triple jump. Frankfort Wildcats had a good regional as well. The girls 4x1 team and 4x4 teams qualify. The girls 100 hurdles, Tessa Parthamer and Lacey Hyde. Parthamer also in the 300 hurdles. 200 meter, Lorelei Loiza. Also qualifying shot put and discus was Fred Rosequist. Pole vault, Holland Shirley and Aiden Miller. For the Lynn Bulldogs, Bailey Peters back to state in the 1600 meter. Also second in the high jump, or long jump, I should say. The boys 4x4 team qualified. Sophia Hilgen going to state in the 400. We also saw Washington County qualify several, still getting results in on that, so we will get the qualifiers' names out a little bit later on. Also in the Hanover Wildcats, qualifying on the girls' side would be Gillian Mingy, Gracie Bruna, Izzy Juniman, Cameron Odell, Lily Bruna, and Ainsley Stahlbaumer. On the boys' side, Braylon Mine, Kyle Shoddy, Kadri Cohurst, Hunter Keekafer, Cooper Bruna, Jack Bruna, Braden Juniman, Will Lupin, Wyatt Simpson, Michael Cook, Tatum Debley, and Ryder Said Logic. We're working on getting Riley County. They had state qualifiers as well. We know that Sarah Effiong has qualified for the Lady Falcons. And again, just been a gathering as much as we can. We do have their 4x8 team qualified. Evan Woodman in the triple jump qualifies for state, as mentioned, Effiong, and also Brendan Woodard qualifies for the state championships, along with Jeter Adams. And I had one more, the 4x8 team qualifying as well. See if we can find a quick look at the Valley Heights Mustangs and Wakefield Bombers. Still, again, gathering some of those notes in for you. We do know qualifiers for Valley Heights include Caleb Zimmerman, Aiden Unruh, Isabella Smith, Mia Vermetten, Emma Waters, Langston Gray, along with Clara McIntyre, Lindsey Gray, and Eleanor Torber. And for the Wakefield Bombers, see if we can pull up their qualifiers real quickly for you on this Tuesday morning. lot to get to in sports with the state track and field. We mentioned state golf. We still have state baseball to give you a look at as well. See if we do have the Bombers qualifiers up here for you. And not, we'll have to get those that information to you a little bit later on as well. Also, the Frankfort Wildcats in baseball yesterday had an opening pitch and matchup with Southern Lyon County, and they are moving on to the state championship semifinals on Wednesday afternoon. They win 13-7 yesterday. It was a matchup that saw the Wildcats get it done. Frankfort added four runs in the fourth after going up 4-1. The third-seeded Wildcats now are 24-3, and after just their third year of baseball, they'll be guaranteed their first top four finish as they will play at K-State's Toynton Family Stadium. That takes place again tomorrow afternoon at 1:15 p.m. We'll have state track and field reports for you on Friday and Saturday at the top of each hour throughout the weekend. That is a check into sports on this Tuesday morning. It's been brought to you today by the Blue Valley Insurance Agency and Clay County Medical Center. And again, some of those schools, just the two schools we had, we will get those state qualifiers on the air for you. And we'll be posting through the week as well on our social media. So look at sports on a Tuesday morning.
1: Mom, I just took another large order for some potato rolls for our family reunion next week.
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2: Good.
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2: All right, thanks.
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5: You know, here I am trying to find fulfillment and identity and all of these other little things that just never really fully satisfy. They never really deliver. It's like decaf, right?
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5: Jesus says that if you drink of his living water, he says you'll never thirst again. How is it that all these other things leave you hungry and thirsty for more, but he says you will never thirst again? The way that works is this, is because once you have that right relationship with your creator that you're always meant to have through his son, Jesus, the search is over and you are complete. You're complete. And then all these other things in life that leave you hungry and thirsty for more, never really satisfied, you could actually finally enjoy them now like you never have before in their proper category where they belong. They're all supplementary, secondary to life.
6: Hear more from Chad at FamilyMinute.org.
0: This morning's Family Minute brought to you today by the Tasty Pastry Bakery.
7: It's time for the Downing Report. Here's Rocky Downing.
0: We see lots of strange polls, but maybe today could top most. The University of Wisconsin did a scientific survey of 1,000 people to study nose picking. I know, strange, but almost too strange not to share. 8.7% claimed they've never picked their nose, and I would say those 8.7% lied. 91% stated that they had picked their nose in the past and were still actively practicing the habit. That's kind of a silly comment to make, but okay. 49% thought that nose picking was common in adults. 9% rate their picking as more than average, quote unquote. 26% of nose pickers pick their noses daily. 22%, 2 to 5 times a day. 1% at least hourly. 55% spent 1 to 5 minutes. 23% 5 to 15 minutes. And 0.8% spent 15 to 30 minutes each day. Oh, by the way, 65% used the index finger, 20% the pinky, and 16% used their thumb. 90% claimed to dispose the goop in a tissue or handkerchief. The rest, just wherever they could get rid of it. And with that, have a terrific Tuesday. I'm Rocky Downing.

0: We at KCOY have one very important question.
1: Would you be mine? Could you be mine? Won't you be my neighbor? Won't you please? Won't you please? Please, won't you be my neighbor?
0: Thanks for being one of our neighbors in the KCLY community. It's just

0: It's a state of the heart that is a Rick Springfield, Brandon Lake, and Jelly Roll together. REO Speedwagon, keep pushing on a Tuesday morning. Right now we look at the Kansas Sports Spotlight, being brought to you by Meadowlark and Lions Angus Ranch.
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0: The Kansas Sports Spotlight takes a shine on high school baseball. Today, a look at the Final Fours in 2-1A and 3-A. Both will be playing at Toynton Family Stadium, the home of K-State Wildcat baseball. In the Class 2-1A State Championship Final Four, it will be TMP Marion, the number one seed, at 28-1, facing 24-4 Rossville Wednesday at 11 a.m. St. Mary's Colgan, 18-7, comes in as the number seven seed, and they will face Frankfort, who is the three seed. St. Mary's Colgan, 18-7, Frankfort Wildcats, 24-3. In Class 3A baseball, it is 8 seed Silver Lake who moves on to the Final Four. They're 17-11. They will face Russell Victoria, who is 23-5. They're the 4 seed. Girard comes in as the 7 seed, 22-5. Burlington is the 3 seed at 24-2. Those teams will meet up on Wednesday as well. The third place and championship matchups will take place Friday in the Toynton Family Stadium. 2-1A and 3-A baseball Final Fours in the Kansas Sports Spotlight.
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0: Sunshine 88 and a light southeast breeze is your Tuesday forecast coming off of what turned out to be a gorgeous Memorial Day weekend. Right now it's 62 degrees, a high of 88 with sunshine. We got Kiss on the way. 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
6: Sunny skies on your Tuesday morning. It's 67 right now, 88 in sunshine for the afternoon. There are some slight chances of showers next couple of afternoons, 20% chance tomorrow, I think a 40% chance on Thursday, it looks like. But temperatures in the 80s, sunny and 88 this afternoon, 67 degrees right now. We have Bo Cephas up next. Hank Williams Jr. celebrates a 77th birthday on this May 26th. Sunshine today, a high of 88.
7: The classic from Hank.
6: Sunny this morning, 67 degrees. There are some slight chances of showers. Tomorrow afternoon, 20%, 40% chance they bump it up on Thursday afternoon. Today, 88 with sunshine. Right now, 67 with Bo Cephas on the way. Hank Jr. celebrating a 77th birthday on this May 26th. His classic, A Country Boy Can Survive, Hank Jr. Happy birthday, 100.9.

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3: Good morning. 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Birthdays around the KCLY community. Happy birthday wishes going out to several today. Harlan Rundle, Alan Parker, Savannah Kipfer, Larry Ryan, Don Richter, Sandy Carpenter, and Drake Green and Krista Wiss. And if you're celebrating, we certainly hope that you have a terrific Tuesday as well. Your calendar, that is a May 26th.

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4: 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Normal Monday service will be provided on Wednesday, May 27th. 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
3: 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The number here, 632-3771, to bring something on today's show. We'd be glad to take those phone calls. We will say, first off, a good morning to Jamie Bloom.
4: Good morning.
3: Thought maybe we'd gotten so out of practice with me gone, you just were...
4: Well, we were dealing with Tuesday things that normally happen on a Monday, but now are happening on a Tuesday, and so we had to kind of hurry them along.
3: So
4: everybody could get paid this week. So, yeah.
3: If you need to go back, I mean, we're okay with
4: it. We got it. Okay. We got it. So, yeah. We start off today with this lost dog. Tiny Eagle, a husky mix with a beige and white coat, bright blue eyes, went missing on May 18th during the storms. If you have seen Tiny, this is Morganville and surrounding areas where they think Tiny could be. Call 785-643-6220. That's 785-643-6220.
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3: The Scripps National Spelling Bee begins
4: today. Is it time?
3: It is.
4: Yeah.
3: We'll be in prime time tonight as well.
4: Oh, really? Mm-hmm. Yeah. Challenge ourselves by playing along.
3: Yeah, it is interesting to watch it go down.
4: It's usually like way above my head.
3: Exactly.
4: The words that they end
3: and
4: up
3: eight.
4: Winning with. So I know, right? Yeah. Yeah.
3: Can you use that in a sentence? And then they rattle off 32 letters.
4: Right.
3: With 15 consonants. And anyway.
4: And they're smart kids.
3: At least they can spell.
4: Yeah.
3: I don't know how smart they are in other areas. But
4: well, that's true, I guess.
3: Certainly very brilliant in spelling.
4: In spelling. Here's a Glock G44 pistol, 22 caliber for sale with original case. They're asking $400 in Greenleaf, 785-713-1614, 713-1614.
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3: So I had opportunities to watch a couple of movies while on vacation.
4: Yeah, what did you see?
3: Through the air, they had in-flight entertainment.
4: Right, yeah. Oh, yeah, it's always a good way to catch up on your movies.
3: And to make the flight go that much easier.
4: Yeah,
3: quicker.
4: Makes it go faster.
3: So I watched Song Sung Blue, finally. I know
4: yes.
3: You had seen that.
4: Yeah, did you like it?
3: It was outstanding, yeah.
4: That was
3: and
4: good.
3: The twists and turns, I kind of knew of some, but I didn't know the whole different ups and downs they went through.
4: Because it's based on a true story.
3: Right.
4: Yeah.
3: Yeah. And for those who don't know, Kate Hudson and Hugh Jackman play a couple that were a real-life couple that become not a cover band. They're a Neil Diamond Experience.
4: Yeah.
3: How they advertise themselves.
4: But yeah.
3: Really, really good. And then I watched Is This Thing On, which is Will Arnett as a stand-up comic.
4: Yeah.
3: Along with Laura Dern.
4: Mm-hmm. Did you like that?
3: Bradley Cooper. Oh, fantastic.
4: Yeah.
3: Kind of a dark comedy and dramedy, if you will. But
4: mm-hmm.
3: It was very well done. And a lot of people are saying potentially award season could be good for Will Arnett because of this movie.
4: Okay.
3: So.
4: Yeah, I'll have to catch that one because I remember when it came out but didn't see it.
3: Right. It's based very, very loosely on a true story.
4: Mm-hmm.
3: The comedian's actually from the UK, but he was just a dude who was out going through a separation, and he wanted to go into a club, and there was a cover charge. He didn't have the money, and they said, well, put your name down, and mm-hmm. you can be a stand-up. You get in for free.
4: Yeah.
3: And so that was his first ever time on stage, and he got the bug. And anyway, it's a neat story.
4: Okay.
3: So, well worth your time.
4: I watched the new rendition of Wuthering Heights.
3: Oh, yeah.
4: Yesterday, and I'd been wanting to see it. It's Margot Robbie.
3: Oh, sure.
4: And Jacob Elordi.
3: I've seen it advertised.
4: And I thought it was really good.
3: Yeah.
4: It was really well done. And I've never read Wuthering Heights, the original book,
3: mm-hmm.
4: you know. And I heard of the story of Kathy and Heathcliff. You know, I'd heard
3: right.
4: of the story, but didn't really know a lot about it. But, yeah,
3: it's
4: I really liked
3: spicy,
4: it.
3: It's a spicy, right?
4: It's a spicy version,
3: okay.
4: yes, of it.
3: Yeah.
4: And, yeah, and just and a little, you know, I don't know. It's not contemporary. I don't know how to say it. I mean, the music is contemporary,
3: okay.
4: maybe in it.
3: Yeah,
4: so different, but
3: cool.
4: different.
3: Good.
4: But yeah, I liked it. I thought it was good. Finally, today, here's someone looking for fast hitch adapters for an International 460 at 785-410-6873, 410-6873.
3: And I think that's going to do it for today's Listeners Classified. It has been brought to you by FNB Washington, Patterson's Health Mart Pharmacy and Radio Shack, and Clay Center Housing Authority.
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3: Another good-looking forecast after Memorial Day weekend, you know, had all the storms early in the week, and then it turned out to be just about perfect.
4: It was a beautiful weekend.
3: Yeah, for especially Saturday, Sunday, Monday, just turned out fantastic. In fact, we'd been at Nag's Head, North Carolina, on the beach, and temperatures were 80s there as well, and we came home to really good weather.
4: Yeah, brought it home
3: with
4: you.
3: It was kind of concerning when the storms were rolling through, and you're, I mean, if something happens, we're stuck.
4: There's nothing you can do.
3: And so we had people kind of check and make sure. And we got very fortunate. I know there was some people that weren't fortunate from the storms. But anyway, 88 degrees this afternoon. And the temperature right now sits at 71 on a Tuesday morning.
4: It's a Tuesday.
3: It's a Tuesday for certain. James' favorite day of the week we talk about often. It's also, though, a time to find out some trivia on a Tuesday. There's a couple of birthdays today.
4: Okay.
3: Stevie Nicks.
4: Okay.
3: And Hank Williams Jr. Who is older?
4: Oh my gosh. Oh wow. Because I would want to say Hank Williams Jr., I'm going to say Stevie Nicks.
3: You're correct, and I was surprised how close in age they were. Stevie Nicks is 78, Bo Cephas is 77.
4: Oh, wow, really
3: so
4: close.
3: They're almost identical in age.
4: Gosh.
3: Pretty iconic birthdays.
4: I think so, yeah.
3: To land
4: for
3: on
4: sure.
3: The same day. We might visit that tonight in the vinyl years. What
4: sounds
3: do you think?
4: Sounds like a plan.
3: Right now it is Stevie Nicks with Fleetwood Mac and the Chain.

0: Led Zeppelin's Fool in the Rain. Before that, music from the Cars, Fleetwood Mac. Now we check in with Town Hall News.
1: News this hour from Town Hall. I'm Rich Thomason. Secretary of State Rubio says there are details yet to be ironed out in talks with Iran.
2: Speaking from India, Rubio says the sides are working on an outline.
3: Suffice it to say that some progress has been made, significant progress, although not final progress has been made.
2: Regional officials say the deal would gradually reopen the Strait of Hormuz and see the U.S. blockade of Iranian ports end. Iran would give up its stockpile of highly enriched uranium. At Arlington National Cemetery, President Trump mentioned those who were killed fighting Iran.
4: We lost 13 wonderful souls, wonderful special people.
2: The president said there could be no 4th of July without America's armed forces, and there could be no Independence Day without Memorial Day. Ed Donahue, Washington.
1: And U.S. forces launched a new series of strikes on Iranian military targets. An evacuation order lifted for some of those evacuated from their homes near a chemical storage tank that was in danger of exploding in Southern California.
5: It's not over yet. We still have work to do.
1: Orange County Fire Chief Craig Covey.
5: There's two things that we're going to be still doing an operation on. Number one, we still have to mitigate a fire and very small explosion concern, and also a spill potential.
1: President Trump's endorsement has carried a good deal of weight in recent GOP primaries. Today, we'll see how things go in Texas, where incumbent U.S. Senator John Cornyn is facing a runoff against Trump-endorsed Ken Paxton. The winner will face Democrat James Tallarico in the general election. From Texas to Georgia to the Carolinas, forecasters say flash flooding is possible today. Much of the South swamped by torrential rains. And four people are dead after a train collided with a school bus in northern Belgium. On Wall Street, Dow futures 308 points higher, NASDAQ futures up 309. More on these stories at townhall.com.
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1: Rod Keene with a look at your market update here on KCOY. In the grain market, corn for July down 5, 458 and a quarter. September down 4 and a half, 465 and a quarter. December down 3 and a quarter, 483 and a quarter. In the Kansas City wheat for July, steady at 682. September steady at 693 and a quarter. The December up a quarter at 709 and a quarter. In the Chicago wheat for July, down 5 and a quarter, 641. September down 5 and a quarter, 654. December down 4 and a half, 674 and a half. In the soybeans for July, down 8 and a half, 1188. August down 8, 1187. And the November new crop down 6, 1181 and 3 quarters. Soybean meal for August, down 260, 322.10. September down 240, 318.60. October down 240, 316.30. In the soybean oil for August, up 3, 72.49. September up 7, 71.22. And the October up 10, 70.17. In the livestock market, live cattle for June down 12, 249.17. August up 80 at 240.40. The October up 97, 231.70. In the feeder cattle for August, up 190, 351.75. September up 197, 348.87. And the October up 190, 345.52. In the lean hogs for June, up 55, 96.30. The July up 15, $100.55. The August down 47 at 99.60. That's been a look at your market update here on KCOY.
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6: Get a good looking day, 88 sunshine for the afternoon, a light southeast breeze. Right now it's 72 degrees on Tuesday morning. Music on the way from the Eagles as we near 10 o'clock this morning. Right now it's George Thorogood and the Delaware Destroyers. Bad to the Bone, KCLY.

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2: You know, here I am trying to find fulfillment and identity and all of these other little things that just never really fully satisfy. 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
2: Jesus says that if you drink of his living water, he says you'll never thirst again. 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You're complete. And then all these other things in life that leave you hungry and thirsty for more, never really satisfied, you could actually finally enjoy them now like you never have before in their proper category where they belong. 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
3: Hear more from Chad at FamilyMinute.org.

Philip Phillips and a Love Like That, Sanford Townsend Band, Smoke from a Distant Fire. Before that, we've got music, Gwen Stefani coming up, Marvin Gaye and Tammy Terrell. This is Aha, Take on Me, KCLY.

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Here's a look at your weatherology forecast. Sunshine mixed with clouds at times today, with daytime highs approaching 87. Winds out of the southeast, 8 to 15 miles per hour. Mainly clear skies tonight, lows dip down to about 60. Slight chance of thunderstorms tomorrow. Daytime highs approaching 87. Sunshine mixed with clouds at times. From the Weatherology Weather Center, I'm meteorologist Paul Trombley on 100.9 KCLY. Currently 79.

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3: 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What's our vector, Victor?
0: One thing is clear, though. We're glad to have you with us. 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
1: At Neil Schwinson Rook Funeral Home, we're not just here for the final chapter. We're here to make it uniquely yours. Our caskets are like the VIP section of the afterlife, complete with embellishments that say, "This was one extraordinary soul." We offer panel inserts to honor professions, heartfelt moments, military service, or an inside joke. I'm Preston Rook, your guide to a farewell as one of a kind as your family. Let's create a memorable tribute that made your loved one unforgettable.
2: Breaking news this hour from Town Hall. Arnett Thomason. It is another test of President Trump's political pull among Republican voters. U.S. Senator John Cornyn facing a challenge from Texas State Attorney General Ken Paxton in today's GOP primary runoff. Paxton has been endorsed by President Trump, Cornyn hoping for a fifth term in the Senate. An Alabama redistricting plan temporarily put on hold by a federal court. The plan to use a redrawn congressional map, it could help Republicans pick up an additional seat in the midterm elections. Secretary of State Rubio says U.S.-Iran negotiations continue even as the U.S. military hit Iran once again.
3: The attacks on missile launch sites and boats placing mines come even as President Donald Trump said on social media that negotiations were proceeding nicely. Earlier, Trump said any agreement to end the Iran war should include a requirement for several additional countries, including Saudi Arabia and Pakistan, to join the Abraham Accords. That's the U.S. brokered agreements from Trump's first term aimed at normalizing relations with Israel. Further details were not immediately available. Haya Pinjwani, Washington.
2: Some people forced from their homes by a leaking chemical storage tank in Orange County, Southern California, being allowed to return home.
4: There was no contamination. There were no fumes. There were no vapors that came from this incident. There was no leak. So it should be, you should feel comfortable going home, even if you're across the street from that new zone line.
2: Orange County's Health Director Regina Chinzio Kwong. President Trump goes to the doctor today. It's his annual physical and dental exam to take place at Walter Reed National Military Medical Center. On Wall Street this morning, stocks are mixed. The Dow is down about 29 points, the Nasdaq trading 350 points higher, and the S&P is up 62 points. More on these stories, townhall.com.
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Todd Rundgren's I Just Wanna Bang on My Drum All Day Long. Before that, Jake Owen. We also have Alan Jackson lined up. Tonight, I Climbed the Wall, 100.9.

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Here's a look at your weatherology forecast. Sunshine mixed with clouds at times today, with daytime highs approaching 87. Winds out of the southeast, 8 to 15 miles per hour. Mainly clear skies tonight, lows dip down to about 60. Slight chance of thunderstorms tomorrow. Daytime highs approaching 87. Sunshine mixed with clouds at times. From the Weatherology Weather Center, I'm meteorologist Paul Trombley on 100.9 KCLY. Currently 79.

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Here's a look at your weatherology forecast. Sunshine mixed with clouds at times today, with daytime highs approaching 87. Winds out of the southeast, 8 to 15 miles per hour. Mainly clear skies tonight, lows dip down to about 60. Slight chance of thunderstorms tomorrow. Daytime highs approaching 87. Sunshine mixed with clouds at times. From the Weatherology Weather Center, I'm meteorologist Paul Trombley on 100.9 KCLY. Right now, 81.

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Sweet.

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0: This is Steve Knopfinger, and it's time for your market update on this Tuesday, May 26. In the grain markets for corn, July is down 4 3/4 at 458.5. September's down 4 1/4 at 465.5. And December's down 3.5 at 483. For the Kansas City wheat, July is down 5 1/4 at 676 3/4. September's down 4.5 at 688 3/4. And December is down 4 at 705. For the Chicago wheat, July is down 8.5 at 637.5. September is down 8.5 at 650 3/4. And December is down 8 at 671. For the soybeans, July is down 6 3/4 at 1189 3/4. August is down 6 1/4 at 1188 3/4. And November is down 5 1/4 at 1182.5. For the soybean meal, July is down 160 at 330.30, August is down 210 at 322.70, and September is down 22 at 318.80. For the soybean oil, July is up 20 at 74.18, August is up 24 at 72.70, and September is up 27 at 71.42. In the livestock futures for live cattle, June is down 87 at 248.42, August is down 50 at 239.10, and October is steady at 230.72. For the feeder cattle, August is up 120 at 351.05, September is up a dollar at 347.90, and October is up 87 at 344.50. For the lean hogs, June is up 25 at 96, July is down 22 at $100.17, and August is down 85 at 99.22. And that's been a look at your markets on this Tuesday, May 22nd.
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5: Hi, this is Kyle Bauer with Plain Talk with the girl that, well, she doesn't have any teenagers anymore, I guess.
6: Nope.
5: Yeah, so they don't need to worry about the soft teenage market.
6: Soft teenage market.
5: That is Jamie Bloom, by the way.
6: Yeah.
5: So I've said for many, many years, if you're a teenager and someone will give you a job, you better take it no matter what it pays, because you're just lucky to have a job.
6: Right.
5: No matter what they pay you, you're overpaid.
6: Especially if they're willing to work around all your many activities.
5: Oh.
6: That's really gold, well, I think, if they're willing to let you, you know, still play sports, still do all the things you want to do.
5: Well, and the thing is when you throw in that caveat, it's like, great, I'm going to be number four on the list of priorities.
6: Yeah.
5: And it's like, so then the job is just like, okay, well, I got this party I got to go to, and I've got to go practice baseball, and then I got to go play baseball. I got off, get off at three to go play baseball and all these. And before long, everybody around you, it's like, I think we're working for him. And basically it says the job market's gotten tired of it. So in 2024, there was just a little over a million teenagers that were given summer seasonal jobs, okay? And it's like, all right, I seems like in a country this big, that's not that many. But for this year, it's 800,000. Went to 800 last year. This year, 780,000. And basically, it says the employers are finding every way they can to not employ them, because
6: they don't want to work around those things.
5: They don't want to work around those things. And they say, well, kids don't want to work. Well, the reality is they don't want to make it a priority. So the number one, though, a thing that they can still do, and there is a continuing demand for it, is lifeguarding.
6: Oh, sure. At the pool. Yeah.
5: But think about that. I mean, we're talking about people sitting around hundreds of other people, depending on that kid that can't get a job anywhere else to save their life.
6: Yeah.
5: Now, in all candor, most lifeguards I know are pretty responsible because they can sort through the market and they can and they also have a hierarchy. Normally, you don't get to be a lifeguard the first year you're around. You
6: right,
5: have to work
6: right.
5: your way into
6: up
5: it.
6: To that,
5: you can't
6: right.
5: just walk in one day and said, yeah, I want to be a lifeguard. Sure, climb up on that chair.
6: No, they do a lot of training. And like you said, I know here at the pool, I think they hire younger ones that do other jobs before they actually get to
5: and
6: sit
5: work
6: in
5: their
6: the lifeguard
5: way
6: chair.
5: And they have to pass tests and that sort of thing.
6: Yeah, and I've always felt like they were really good kids. Like, you know, the good kids that I would trust. So
5: well, and it must be a fairly good job, because those kids will do it all through high school.
6: Yeah.
5: I mean, they'll
6: work keep
5: there
6: five, back.
5: Six years, and assuming the person that runs it continues to offer it back to them.
6: Mm-hmm.
5: So, and lifeguarding would have a little bit of flexibility in the...
6: Right. There's a lot

0: lot of shifts. They're open a lot of hours. So,
1: like here at the Clay Center Pool, I wouldn't want to quote the number because I'd be wrong, but they all say overhire because they know somebody's going to go on vacation. Somebody's got to go to cheer camp. I'm making stuff up here.
0: Sure, but they do. Kids do have those.
1: And so, and I'm making numbers up again. Let's say that they really need 30 people, but they hire 40 because they know there's going to be people that to fill the shift. So you'd be surprised in stores that are open long hours, like fast food.
0: Right.
1: That used to be the entry point for a lot of high school kids was fast food.
0: Yeah, Dairy Queen was my first job.
1: There you go.
0: So, yeah.
1: There you go. Absolutely. And they, a lot of times, will train kids at that same kind of responsible, but then it gets into school time and they don't want to work. Mm-hmm. Now the nice thing with the pool is it shuts down when school starts.
0: Right. Yeah. It is truly just a summer job.
1: Yeah. But if you, it says nationwide, the demand has gotten less and less and less. And mainly it's because most kids just don't make it a priority. And if you can find that one kid that, or those few kids that want to make it a priority, there may be still people that will hire them. You know, the other thing, if you're under 16, the Federal Labor Commission, the rules are so staunch.
0: Mm-hmm.
1: I mean, you can't work past 9 o'clock. And
0: right.
1: You can't touch a knife. And, you know, so like you're working in a kitchen at fast food and, you know, you literally can't touch the knife and you can't run a fryer and things like that. And so it's just so hard to work around.
0: Well, I get it. I get this article. OK, I get it. But I don't like it. I don't like it because I feel like we ask so much of kids when they join a sports team these days. It's like you're going to play on our competitive summer baseball team and your parents are going to pay for you to go and play on this team. You have to be committed. You have to commit to showing up to practice. You have to commit to coming to these games. We need you. You're a part of this team. Well, then they're just pulled in so many different directions, I think, you know, and then they also would like to work a little. They'd like to make some money too. Well, then their employer wants that same level of commitment. I feel like kids, you know, it's like they don't know what to do. It's like, gosh, I told my boss that I would be here Saturday afternoon to work, but now we have games and my coach is saying, well, if you're not going to come and play in this game, then you don't want to be a part of this team. You know, I feel like kids are pulled in different directions.
1: So if you were a person hiring a 21-year-old, so the restrictions are off.
0: Well, 21-year-old's different.
1: No. Follow me here. Okay. A 21-year-old. And that 21-year-old had worked 6 years in fast food, lifeguarding, all those things. Or the 21-year-old had just been on traveling sports teams. Which one would you... I'm not saying which one's right. I just want to know which one you would hire.
0: I think there's more factors that go into that because being a part of competitive sports teams is
1: I'm just asking you. If two kids are standing there and they look somewhat similar and one has worked 5 years in entry-level jobs, okay? And the other has never had a job, which one would you hire?
0: Well, obviously, you're wanting me to say the entry-level
1: jobs. No, I'm not wanting you to say anything because obviously there's thousands, if not millions of people that are hiring these kids that go to ball teams. I'm saying there's a lot of people that are hiring the kids to go to ball teams. Because, you're assuming I'm wanting you to say that, but I'm not. I'm just saying, which would you do? I'm saying there's a lot of employers that would hire the kid that's been in competitive sports because they like the competitive nature. And there's a lot of employers that say, hey, I want the work experience, you know, of him.
0: And it depends on the job that you're hiring for, too.
1: Right.
0: I think.
1: Right. Yeah. Well, so
0: if it's
1: like
0: a skilled job, you know what I mean? If it's a skilled type job and
1: and they've had an apprenticeship, if you will. In other words, you've worked kind of in that field. Well, that's kind of makes a difference, too. And are you hiring for today or are you hiring for tomorrow? In other words, you're hiring for someone with potential or you're hiring for someone who can give you a return on investment today. So, I just... I'm just saying that most employers, obviously nationwide, are giving up on the high school market mm-hmm. because it's just too much work, and they say they're being replaced with AI. Well,
0: that's just the thing.
1: That's just every journalist is just putting that in his article anymore.
0: They're writing the same article over and over again.
1: Over and over uh-huh. again.
0: Yeah.
1: So.
0: Well, I don't know. I just think we need to give kids the benefit of the doubt, because I feel like when I was a kid, summer baseball was an evening thing that you did. You know what I mean? It wasn't. You didn't practice that much. You didn't, you know, it was a much more casual thing. And I feel like today it's not like that anymore.
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6: And now the Daily News Drop. Wall Street heads into this shortened week with investors focused on inflation, interest rates, and a fresh batch of earnings reports. Traders will be watching new data on consumer spending, GDP, and the Fed's preferred inflation gauge all out this week. Wall Street markets finished last week on a strong note, with all three major indices posting gains and the Dow closing at a record high. The S&P 500 has logged its eighth straight winning week. Ferrari has unveiled its first fully electronic vehicle, betting that its luxury brand can overcome the recent slowdown in demand for EVs. According to the Wall Street Journal, the new model, called the Luce, Italian for light, carries a starting price tag of $640,000. A little slower and a lot less expensive, John Deere shares fell sharply as farm machinery sales stayed sluggish. The world's biggest farm machinery maker kept its profit outlook unchanged and warned more uncertainty lies ahead for crop farmers already struggling with elevated costs. Spending on new tractors, combines, and other heavy equipment remains limited as fuel and fertilizer costs continue rising amid the ongoing conflict with Iran. Jeff Bezos is making a $34 million bet on replacing cotton and polyester. The Bezos Earth Fund is backing lab-grown fibers and biodegradable textiles in an effort to reduce the environmental footprint of the clothing industry. Supporters say the technology could dramatically reduce water use, pollution, and textile waste. At Kroger, the grocery chain plans to cut prices on thousands of products in its effort to reignite sales growth. Its CEO says customers are buying fewer groceries and increasingly shifting towards cheaper items. Kroger plans to test out lower pricing in the months ahead before potentially rolling it out nationwide. Company says it hopes to offset those lower prices through improved sourcing from suppliers and more efficient use of technology throughout its operations, which means AI. There is new research that is raising questions about the value of advanced degrees in today's job market. A study from the Burning Glass Institute found master's degrees are yielding fewer jobs than almost any time in the last two decades. Some businesses even admit they are becoming less interested in hiring candidates with the advanced degrees. A separate study from Drexel University says 40% of employers do not plan to hire candidates with advanced degrees this year, up sharply from 28% last year. This summer is also expected to be one of the toughest for teen employment in decades. Challenger Gray and Christmas projects just 790,000 summer jobs for teenagers this year, down from 801,000 last year, which was already the lowest on record. Analysts point to inflation pressures on small businesses and a major drop in planned hiring across entertainment and leisure industries. At the same time, many teenagers are increasingly prioritizing academics and extracurricular activities over their summer jobs. New studies suggest weight loss drugs may have benefits far beyond shedding pounds. Researchers say people taking GLP-1 drugs like Ozempic showed reductions in tumor progression, lower overall risk of death, and less risk of developing breast cancer. Scientists say the findings could significantly expand the medical impact of these drugs, which are already linked to reduced blood sugar, weight loss, and lower risk of heart attacks and strokes. NOAA has released its forecast for the 2026 Atlantic hurricane season, predicting a below-normal season because of El Niño's weather conditions. That's welcome news for oil and gas producers along the Gulf Coast, where major hurricanes can disrupt drilling, refining, and fuel shipments, often sending energy prices nationwide. And with that, oil prices are plunging after President Trump said peace talks with Iran are moving forward over the weekend, easing fears of that prolonged conflict in the Strait of Hormuz, one of the world's most critical oil shipping lanes. Brent crude dropped sharply below $100 a barrel as traders bet the strait could soon reopen, restoring global oil supplies and potentially lowering gas prices in the weeks ahead. I'm Jeff Vaughn. That's your daily news drop.
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8: It's Trish Swoboda with KCLY, and it's just afternoon, and it's time to take a look at your news across the state. 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Governor Laura Kelly has issued an extraordinary event proclamation as Kansas prepares for activities connected to the 2026 FIFA World Cup. The declaration activates disaster response and recovery portions of the Kansas Response Plan and allows state and local agencies to coordinate resources. Although no World Cup matches will be played in Kansas, Douglas, Johnson, Shawnee, and Wyandotte counties are expected to host team accommodations, practice facilities, transportation hubs, and large gatherings tied to FanFest events and watch parties. The Kansas Division of Emergency Management will staff the State Emergency Operations Center during the event. Partner agencies include the Kansas Highway Patrol, Kansas Department of Transportation, Kansas Department of Health and Environment, Kansas National Guard, National Weather Service, Office of the State Fire Marshal, and other agencies as needed. The University of Kansas Hospital Authority is suing CVS, alleging the pharmacy company and its subsidiaries diverted more than $61 million from the hospital. Beck Shackelford-Wanagunga of the Kansas News Service reports.
9: The 340B drug discount program is a federal system. It requires drug companies to lower the cost of medications for healthcare organizations that serve low-income patients. The lawsuit alleges CVS Health Corporation and its subsidiaries secretly kept almost $62 million of savings from the 340B program. The suit also alleges that when the hospital asked for an audit of CVS records, the company retaliated by terminating the agreement with KU. A CVS representative said the company doesn't comment on ongoing litigation. For the Kansas News Service, I'm Beck Shackelford-Wanagunga.
8: Most Kansas college students can expect to see higher costs starting in the fall, with five of the six state universities planning to raise tuition. Proposed increases range from 3.5% at Pittsburgh State to nearly 6% at Fort Hays State. Emporia State does not plan to increase tuition. Matt Baker is the president at Emporia State. He says keeping the flat rate will help the school recruit more students.
10: One of the things that allows us some comfort in doing that is our enrollment pipelines are looking very strong for next year.
8: Other university leaders say tuition hikes will help make up for inflation and decreases in state funding. The Kansas Board of Regents is expected to vote on each school's proposal at its next meeting in June. The Beloit Police Department announced on its Facebook that a train car derailment in the southeast area of Beloit has prompted the closure of several streets as emergency crews and railroad personnel respond to the incident. Officials said Brooklyn Elm and Asherville Road are currently closed to all traffic. Motorists are being asked to avoid the area and use alternate routes while crews work at the scene. There is no estimated timeline for when the roads will reopen. Authorities said updates will be released as more information becomes available and thanked the public for its patience and cooperation during the response efforts. And that was a look at your news across the state. Don't go anywhere. I'll be back with your local news.

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4: 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Heidi Ring, owner of Little Haven, which supports social-emotional regulation through early childhood education, trauma-informed practices, and family connection, recently took her Feeling Buddy lessons into Little Learners in Clay Center. Ring noted the need for more lessons like hers in the classroom.
5: In the past 5 years, probably, I think we have seen a little bit of uptick in regulation and with emotions. Society is a little bit more stressful. I think adults are a little bit more stressed out than in the past, which then, you know, if the adult is stressed, then sometimes the kids will feed off of that.
4: She gave details on how Feeling Buddy, a program created by Dr. Becky Bailey, could impact children's lives going forward.
5: And at the end, they are able to solve problems that they might be having, whether it be with peer interactions, with following directions in school, or with parents, just having that communication and that knowledge to be able to express their feelings in a way that is helpful instead of hurtful is what we talk about during those lessons.
4: She stated that these lessons can be beneficial to all children, not just those who have suffered trauma or extreme stress. Cortland will host the second Kansas Connecting Entrepreneurial Communities Conference on June 24th through June 26th. Small business owners and entrepreneurs will have the opportunity to learn more about how to start or grow their businesses, funding, and finance management. There will also be presentations on how small-town businesses can drive economic growth for their towns through events that can generate tourism, consumer spending, and long-term town revitalization. A keynote speaker will present at the end of the conference, Robin Carlson, on June 25th. On June 26th, there will be a speaker panel headed by the Beef Shop and Irrigation Ales, where facilitator and audience-driven questions will be addressed. Registration information, as well as detailed information of the workshops available, can be found at the K-State Extension Supporting Communities site under CEC. A public hearing to discuss Kansas State University Foundation's request for the establishment of a tax increment finance district and a sales tax revenue district has been set for June 16th at 6 p.m. in the Commission Chambers located at City Hall. The tax districts to be discussed would help fund development and construction of KSU's Edge 3.0 and other commercial and tourist opportunities. According to official documents filed with the court, KSU's development project would consist of new builds and renovations of old properties. They plan to add multi-use venues that can be used for major multi-sport athletics, rodeo and livestock facilities for collegiate, professional, and agricultural events, and an indoor track facility for hosting regional and national track and field competitions at the collegiate, junior college, and high school levels. New retail spaces, restaurants, offices, recreational areas, and more have also been proposed. Residences, including multifamily facilities, visitor amenities, and associated streets and other public and private infrastructure have also been planned. During Abilene's May 11th City Commission meeting, the Commission was presented with a gift from its sister city in Omitama, Japan, marking two milestones in the city's longstanding relationship. Sister City Board Chair Jenny Hyatt and member Crystal Hall presented a commemorative clock from Omitama in recognition of Omitama's 20th anniversary celebration held on March 22nd. The clock features cherry blossom trees, which hold deep cultural significance in Japan. A delegate from Abilene traveled to Japan to participate in the anniversary celebration, including Sister City board members, friends of Sister City participants, and family members. During the visit, Sister City Vice Chair Jerry Rankin presented the city of Omitama with an original watercolor painting created by local artist Katrina Barclay. And that was your news across the KCLY community. If you have any news tips that you think would make a good story, submit them to regional@kclyradio.com.
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4: 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Visitation will be from 4 to 6 p.m. Wednesday, May 27th at Neil Schwensenrook Funeral Home. Memorials for Jean Poor may be made to the Clay Center United Methodist Church and can be sent in care of the funeral home. 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Memorials may be made to the Brett Jackson Memorial Fund and left in care of the Christy Anders Funeral Home.
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12: Here's a look at your weatherology forecast. Highs level off around 87 this afternoon under partly cloudy skies. Winds out of the southeast, 8 to 15 miles per hour. Lows dip down to about 60 tonight, mainly clear skies. Slight chance of thunderstorms tomorrow. Highs level off around 87, sunshine mixed with clouds at times. From the Weatherology Weather Center, I'm meteorologist Paul Trombley on 100.9 KCLY. Right now, it's 80 degrees.
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16: Good afternoon. Hi, once again, everyone. Rocky Downing with a look at your KCLY sports. It is a Tuesday midday look, and it's being brought to you today by Ayers Insurance and Prairie Land Partners. The NCAA field is set for the baseball national championships, and the Big 12 sending six teams led by the Kansas Jayhawks, the regular season and postseason tournament champions. They're a number one seed, 42-16. They'll face Northeastern. That is going to be at KU in Lawrence. Also will be Central Florida, a two seed. They're headed to the Auburn Regional. It's 31-21. They'll take on NC State. Oklahoma State's going to Tuscaloosa. They're the two seed and a 37-20 record. They'll face number three seed USC Upstate. In the Lincoln Regional, it's three seed Arizona State, 37-19. They'll face Ole Miss. Cincinnati's headed to Starkville, and they will be taking on Louisiana. The Bearcats are 37-20, a two seed. Also in Morgantown, West Virginia, one seed will host. They take on Binghamton, and that'll be a number one seed for West Virginia, 39-14. And the Kansas City Royals, as we head to the Major League Baseball level, losing to the Yankees. Bobby Witt Jr., heroic moment in the bottom of the eighth at home against the New York Yankees, goes deep for the lead, 3-2. Lucas Ursig, though, comes in and promptly gives up a second and third situation with one outs, and the Yankees deliver and get a 4-3 victory. The Royals went quietly in the bottom of that final inning. They're back at it today, the Royals and Yankees at Kauffman Stadium. Speaking of baseball, congratulations to the Frankfurt Wildcats, who've guaranteed themselves a top four finish in their third year of baseball at Frankfurt. They won yesterday to advance to the semifinals tomorrow afternoon at 1:15. They'll play at Toynton Family Stadium on the campus of Kansas State.
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0: 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This is Steve Knopfinger, and it's time for a look at your Ag News on this Tuesday, May 26. Farmers for Soil Health has opened enrollment for its 2026 cover crop incentive program, offering higher payments and shorter contract terms aimed at encouraging broader participation among row crop producers. The farmer-led initiative said enrollment will remain open through August 31st for eligible growers in 20 participating states. Farmers raising corn, soybeans, wheat, grain sorghum, or cotton may apply regardless of previous cover crop use. Under the updated program, participants can receive $35 per acre annually on up to 2,000 acres. The payment rate is an increase from prior years and is intended to better reflect the costs associated with planting cover crops. The program also reduced its contract requirement from multiple years to a one-year agreement, allowing growers to re-enroll annually. Farmers will continue to have access to technical advisors for enrollment and conservation support. The USDA says new international trade agreements are designed to create additional export opportunities for American agriculture as officials work to reduce the nation's agricultural trade deficit. According to USDA information released this month, agreements with countries including Taiwan, Bangladesh, Ecuador, and Guatemala are expected to improve market access for U.S. grains, meat, dairy, and specialty crops. USDA officials said some agreements reduce tariffs and simplify import regulations for American products. The department also highlighted progress in negotiations involving China, Japan, and the United Kingdom. Officials said expanded agricultural trade could help strengthen farm income and rural economies. Agricultural groups welcomed the new agreements, but said global competition remains strong, particularly from South American exporters. Economists noted that reliable transportation systems and stable trade relationships will be important for maintaining export growth. The Army Corps of Engineers has joined with the USDA to help boost domestic fertilizer production and bring down farm input costs by speeding permitting for new fertilizer plants. War Department Assistant Secretary Adam Tell at USDA headquarters:
20: we've used the Energy Executive Order to permit more than 1,000 energy-related facilities. We are taking that same effort and applying it now to fertilizer.
0: The Corps of Engineers accelerated permitting this year for major fertilizer projects, including the $4 billion Blue Point low-carbon ammonia plant.
20: This facility happens to be located on the Mississippi River, and there's a reason for that, and that's because the inland waterway system that we build and maintain enables the inputs for farmers all across America in the heartland to go into the system and then to have their products flow throughout the country into the world.
0: Blue Point will help boost domestic production by about 4.5 million tons per year and support roughly 400,000 producers and 290 million acres of farmland. USDA's Fertilizer Production and Expansion Program, which is funded by the CCC, provides grants to build fertilizer plants and modernize equipment. More than $200 million in grants were awarded in 18 states in 2024, including Illinois, Wisconsin, and South Dakota. China has suspended beef imports from three Brazilian meatpacking plants after detecting synthetic veterinary hormones in cattle, according to a report by Global Rule and confirmed by Reuters. The affected plants are operated by JBS, Prima Foods, and Frialto. China prohibits the use of certain synthetic hormones in beef production, and the suspensions come as Brazil seeks expanded access to the Chinese market, its largest foreign customer for beef exports. Brazilian officials recently requested approval for exports from 33 additional meatpacking facilities. The companies involved did not immediately comment on the suspensions. Brazil's beef industry association, ABIEC, also has not publicly detailed how long the restrictions may remain in effect. Earlier last week, China approved the resumption of shipments from three other Brazilian beef plants that had previously faced restrictions. The latest move adds uncertainty to trade between the two countries as China continues closely monitoring imported meat supplies. And that's been a look at your ag news on this Tuesday, May 26th.

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0: 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These are the two questions that our KCLY severe weather coverage is built around. Our severe weather team will provide listeners with details and warnings if a storm is approaching or a tornado has been spotted. 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

Here's a look at your weatherology forecast. Highs level off around 87 this afternoon under partly cloudy skies. Winds out of the southeast, 8 to 15 miles per hour. Lows dip down to about 60 tonight, mainly clear skies. Slight chance of thunderstorms tomorrow. Highs level off around 87, sunshine mixed with clouds at times. From the Weatherology Weather Center, I'm meteorologist Paul Trombley on 100.9 KCLY. Right now, it's 82 degrees.

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Good afternoon. Jamie Bloom joining you on a Tuesday. Music coming up from Night Ranger and Lifehouse. Tim McGraw and Kool & the Gang, too. Right now, it's Show Pro, A Change Will

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7: 100.9 KCLY. Beautiful afternoon with sunshine and that high around 88 degrees. Southeast winds just 5 to 15 miles per hour. A low of 60 tonight, and then Wednesday's high back up around 87 with mostly sunny skies. There is a slight chance to see a shower or storm pop up tomorrow afternoon and also tomorrow night at a low 65. Thursday, it's a 40% chance of showers and storms with a high of 83. Still a 40% chance Thursday night for rain, and Friday a 50% chance of showers with a high 81 degrees. But today, it's nice and not too hot. Here's Kool & the Gang.

0: Looking for that girl. That's Tim McGraw here on KCLY. 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
2: Breaking news at Town Hall. I'm Bob Agnew in Washington. It's primary day in Texas. Julie Walker reports it's a latest test of President Trump's election influence.
3: It's been a bitter and expensive primary in Texas, where residents are voting in a runoff for a Republican nominee for U.S. Senate, and where President Trump weighed in late to tip the race in an effort to rid the GOP of leaders less devoted to him.
4: We have a great candidate, I believe, in Texas. And I believe the Texas candidate, who's Ken Paxton, I think he'll win. I think probably he'll win very substantially.
3: That was Trump last week. His endorsement of State Attorney General Ken Paxton over four-term Senator John Cornyn gives the challenger a late boost. The winner runs in November against Democratic State Representative James Tallarico. I'm Julie Walker.
2: The nation's top intelligence official is stepping down, but not before releasing more classified findings.
5: Director of National Intelligence Tulsi Gabbard is stepping down June 30th, following her husband's cancer diagnosis. Before leaving office, Gabbard plans to declassify reports involving Havana Syndrome, COVID-19, the 2020 election, and alleged federal government overreach. During her tenure, Gabbard oversaw the release of more than 500,000 pages of records and implemented reforms that cut staffing by 40%, saving taxpayers hundreds of millions of dollars annually. Deputy Aaron Lucas will serve as acting director. Willie Nelson, Washington.
2: President Trump alerting Americans to the outcome of his latest physical exam.
6: The report on the president's health coming from Donald Trump himself. He takes to his social media page on Truth Social, writing, "Just finished my six-month physical at Walter Reed Military Medical Center. Everything checked out perfectly," in capital letters. "Thank you to the great doctors and staff," exclamation point. Heading back to the White House.
2: That's correspondent Laura Winters reporting. More on these stories at townhall.com.
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9: 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One.

Sweet Freedom, that is Michael McDonald. At the box office this weekend, The Mandalorian and Grogu, the first Star Wars film in 7 years, came in at number one, generating $102 million in ticket sales over the four-day holiday weekend. Obsession was number two, and Michael was number three. I saw that one in the theater again over the weekend. The Devil Wears Prada 2 was number four, and The Sheep Detectives, which looks really fun, that came in at number five. A year ago this week, the number one movie was Lilo and Stitch. Here's Luke Combs, Forever After All.

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7: Sunny and 88 this afternoon, a low of 60 tonight, and then tomorrow's high 87 with mostly sunny skies. We do have slight chances of showers Wednesday afternoon and Wednesday night, and then Thursday a 40% chance of rain in the forecast with a high of 83. Here's REO Speedwagon. They're riding the storm out on KCLY.
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5: Hi, thank you. I have probably maybe 245 records, and they are someone can have them free. They're sitting out on the curb at 326 Garfield, and they're free. So, and there's probably about 200 of them.
4: All right. Well, thanks.
5: Okay. Hope somebody can pick them up.
4: Okay. All right. Thanks for calling.
5: Bye.
4: Okay, collectors out there, there's 45, I think it was RPM records, right? 35 RPM
6: records. Is that
4: what
6: you said?
4: That's what we called them.
6: Yes.
4: 45s. Yeah, we called them 45s. But okay. Anyway, 200 of them, Angie.
6: Okay.
4: Free for the taking. And they're on the curb at 326 Garfield. Just stop and pick those up at 326 Garfield Street, Clay Center. Angie Komar is here with us.
6: Hello.
4: Now.
6: I'm here.
4: Yeah, on a Tuesday.
6: All right. 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That number is 785-410-6873. 410-6873.
4: Again, 632-3771, the number to call to put your item on Listener's Classified today. Did you have a good weekend?
6: I did. It was busy, yeah.
4: Good.
6: Well, at the girls' dance recital on Saturday and then a barbecue and just outside, and then we had one-on-one time with each of the girls, grand girls. So, yeah, good time.
4: Sounds like a well-spent weekend.
6: Yeah,
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6: Here's a lost dog, Tiny Eagle. 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She went missing during the recent storms. 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
4: And that finishes out our write-ins today, 632-3771, that number to call if you have an item for the show. Last call on Listeners Classified. And let's see, Angie, It's already Tuesday.
6: Yes.
4: Let me see what
6: Four-day
4: today.
6: Four-day work week,
4: yeah.
6: For us, anyway.
4: We're all about that, for sure. It's Blueberry Cheesecake Day today. That's one of my very favorite things.
6: Yeah.
4: Blueberry cheesecake. So yeah. I like blueberry flavored things.
6: Do you?
4: Mm-hmm.
6: Okay. Yeah.
4: Yeah. It's Paper Airplane Day today. Haven't made one of those in a long time.
6: I know.
4: So, and it's World Dracula Day today, too.
6: I want to suck your blood.
4: I don't know if that is significant because I'm looking to see if the movie came out on this date or something, but I'm not seeing anything.
6: Or
4: about
6: it was a first sighting so many
4: it could be.
6: You know, years ago.
4: Yeah, it could very well be. But
6: a vampire.
4: Anyway. Mm-hmm.
6: So my kids used to call it.
4: Not
6: vampires.
4: Seeing it.
6: Okay.
4: So, yeah.
6: Well, it's Vampire Day, nonetheless. Okay.
4: There you go. We'll call it that. And you can go around and say what Angie just said there to all your friends and family. That's going to do it for Listeners Classified. 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
4: We are at 85 degrees with sunny skies. Going to be 88 today, 60 tonight, and 87 tomorrow. Right. We start to see some rain chances tomorrow afternoon and evening, and then Thursday's a better chance at 40% through the day, but we'll see highs still up in the low to mid 80s even then. So
6: all right.
4: 85 currently, and here we go. Time to play The Price is Right. Angie Komar, come on down. We are going to spend the summer, of course, celebrating America's 250th birthday.
6: Oh, absolutely.
4: It's a big one this year.
6: Mm-hmm.
4: And I noticed online how many fun, patriotic-themed snacks there are out.
6: Oh,
4: so I
6: really?
4: Think we need to start stocking up on these.
6: Of course.
4: So we can celebrate this summer.
6: I'm all about snacks.
4: So we're going to talk.
6: Uh-oh.
4: Whoops. There we go.
6: No?
4: Is it back?
6: Okay.
4: I think it's back. Yeah. A little short there in the microphone, but I think we're back. So, yes, I've got a list here of some of the fun things that I found that you could buy for the grandkids, you know, to celebrate this summer. Smucker's has made special patriotic Uncrustables.
6: Oh, okay.
4: That's what they are, Uncrustables.
6: Okay.
4: They're peanut butter and mixed berries, so it makes them look, you know. And they're in the red, white, and blue packaging, of course. So, special patriotic Uncrustables. Peanut butter and mixed berry spread sandwiches. There's four in the box. Of course, they're from the freezer section. You know what I'm talking about, right?
6: Yes, I do.
4: Yes. Zane says they're really good if you put them in the air fryer.
6: Okay.
4: That's his favorite way to have Uncrustables.
6: Sounds good.
4: So do you think that box of four is $3.87 or $2.87 for those Smucker's special edition Uncrustables?
6: I'm going to go with the $3 price.
4: You are correct. Yeah. They're $3.87.
6: Yeah.
4: For four peanut butter and jelly.
6: My grandson and I were looking for snacks because he went on vacation with his family, and he found the red, white, and blue Oreos.
4: Okay. We've got patriotic. Those on the list.
6: Okay.
4: Hey, let's just go down. We'll just jump down and do that.
6: I don't remember the price, but anyway.
4: Oreo limited edition firecracker pop sandwich cookies. Uh-huh. That's what they're called. So it's the 11.46 ounce package.
6: The regular size.
4: Pretty regular size package. Are they $4.39 or $5.39 for those Oreos?
6: Yeah, $5.39.
4: $5.39 is correct. Yeah. Yes, for them. Firecracker pop sandwich. So they've got the red, white, and blue.
6: Like filling. The filling is just the dyed different colors. Yeah.
4: Exactly. Coca-Cola and actually several others. I saw Mountain Dew also have come out with special packaging just to celebrate the big birthday, you know, with the red, white, and blue. Mm. And they probably do this every 4th of July, but this year it's especially prominent because of the anniversary. Mm-hmm. So they are, it's a six-pack of bottle. They're 16-ounce bottles.
6: Okay.
4: Six-pack of specially marked Coca-Cola. Are they $5.37 for that six-pack or $6.37 for those bottles of Coke?
6: I'm going to go with $5.
4: You're correct.
6: Okay.
4: $5.37.
6: Okay, $5.37.
4: For your patriotic Coca-Cola. Okay. Little Debbie has come out with red, white, and blue Nutty Buddy wafers.
6: Okay.
4: There's a 10-count box of those special edition wafers. Are they $2.16 or $3.16 for that 10-count box of Little Debbie's.
6: I'm going to go with the 316.
4: You are correct.
6: Yes.
4: Look at you go today.
6: I'm a firecracker.
4: You know your snacks.
6: I'm a firecracker.
4: And finally, M&M's. 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It's a party-sized pack of M&M's. So if you're having a big patriotic party for America's birthday, then you can pick these up. Milk chocolate candy, summer bulk pack, party size, 38-ounce bag.
6: Okay.
4: Are they $14.84 or $8.84 for that big bag of M&M's?
6: That's tricky.
4: $14.84 or $8.84 for the M&M's?
6: $14.84 and then
4: I thought I kind of gave it to you.
6: Yeah, you did. Because the other price was what, $8 something?
4: $8.84.
6: Okay. I would have said $14.
4: Yeah, that wouldn't have been enough. Nah. So, yeah. Anyway, so that was just a few of the many things that I saw.
6: Oh, yeah.
4: So if you want to celebrate this, oops, I played the wrong thing. We're gonna celebrate. Zan, you got them all right today. So good job.
6: Get all the snacks.
4: That is The Price is Right. We play every Tuesday afternoon, right after Listener's Classified.

0: Rock and roll to me. Billy Joel here on KCLY. Town Hall News is next. It's sponsored this hour by Neil Schwinson Rook Funeral Home.
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2: Breaking news at Town Hall. I'm Bob Agnew in Washington. Texans are choosing a Republican nominee for U.S. Senate in today's runoff election, bringing to a close the extended, bitter, and expensive primary where President Trump actually weighed in late in the game, probably tipping the race in favor of his favorite candidate. The president's endorsement of State Attorney General Ken Paxton over four-term Senator John Cornyn gives a challenger a late boost. Federal judges have temporarily blocked Alabama's plan to use new congressional districts.
3: A federal court's preliminary injunction blocks Alabama, at least for now, from using a new congressional map in the August 11th special primary. The map could help Republicans win an additional U.S. House seat in the midterm elections. The court's ruling requires Alabama to continue using the same court-ordered districts used during the 2024 congressional elections. Lawyers representing black voters in the case had sought the preliminary injunction. They argue the same panel in 2023 had already ruled the state map intentionally discriminated against black voters. The state could appeal the ruling to the U.S. Supreme Court. I'm Marcela Sanchez.
2: The Trump administration is highlighting an aggressive nationwide crackdown on fraud across multiple government programs. We'll get more details into that investigation from correspondent Willie Nelson.
4: A newly created White House task force says it's uncovering billions in waste and abuse, with actions ranging from halting Medicaid payments and suspending health care providers to charging individuals in fraud schemes targeting taxpayers. The Justice Department reports thousands of active cases, while officials say new whistleblower programs and enforcement teams are accelerating investigations. The administration says the effort will continue until fraudulent activity is rooted out and taxpayer dollars are recovered. Willie Nelson, Washington.
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We do have a benefit auction for you tomorrow afternoons for Trina Dawkins starting at 1 o'clock p.m. You can find the list of items for the auction on our website at kcoiradio.com and some photos on our Facebook page as well. 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Here are the Thompson Twins.

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5: 100.9 KCLY. We will make it to 88 degrees this afternoon. In fact, we're almost there at 86. Clear and 60 overnight, and then tomorrow's high 87. Mostly sunny, although there is a 20% chance to see a shower or storm through the afternoon and evening hours tomorrow. Thursday, it's a 40% chance of rain with a high 83. Still a chance Thursday night, and then a 50% chance Friday for showers with a high of 81. Again, 86 right now with John Anderson. It's Seminole Wind.

0: She works hard for the money. That is Donna Summer here on 100.9. 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
3: Rod Keene with a look at your market recap for Tuesday, May the 26th. In the grain, corn for July down 5 3/4, 457.5. September down 5.5, 464.25. December down 4.5, 482. Kansas City wheat for July down 5 3/4, 676.25. September down 5 1/4, 688. December down 4 3/4, 704.25. Chicago wheat for July down 10 3/4, 635.5. September down 11, 648.25. December down 10.5, 668.5. Soybeans for July down 10.5, 1186. August down 10, 1185. November new crop down 7.5. 1180.25. Soybean meal for August down 360, 321.20. September down 330, 317.70. October down 330, 315.40. Soybean oil for August up 42, 72.88. September up 47, 71.62. October up 42, 7049. Taking a look at the livestock future quotes in the live cattle for June down 107, 248.22. August down 45, 239.15. October up 22, 230.95. In the feeder cattle for August down 40, 349.45. September up 12, 347.02. October up 27, 343.90. Lean hogs for June up 37, 96.12. The July down 27, $1.12. The August down $1.02 at 99.05. And that's been a look at your market recap for this Tuesday, May the 26th.
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3: Rod Keene with your closing grain report here on KCOY. Central Valley Ag of Clay Center, wheat 616 down 6, the corn down 5, 398, Milo down 5, 358, soybeans down 11, 1091. Home City Grain, Wakefield, wheat down 6, 616. Corn down 5, 398. Soybeans down 6, 1091. Central Valley Ag of Leonardville, wheat down 6, 616. Corn down 5, 398. Milo down 5, 353. Soybeans down 11, 1086. Central Valley Ag of Greenleaf, wheat down 6, 616. Corn down 5, 403. Milo down 5, 353. Soybeans down 11, 1091. Lippert Grain of Green, wheat down 6, 616. Corn down 6, 397. Milo down 5, 356. Soybeans down 6, 1090. Farmers Co-op of Morganville, wheat down 5, 617. Corn down 6, 398. Milo down 6, 342. Soybeans down 10, 1081. MKC of Longford, wheat down 6, 621. Corn down 5, 372. Milo down 5, 343. Soybeans down 10, 1077. Farmers Cooperative Hanover Branch, wheat down 6, 619. Corn down 5, 413. Milo down 5, 348. Soybeans down 11, 1101. Cloud County Co-op, wheat down 6, 631. Corn down 5, 408. Milo down 5, 368. Soybeans down 11, 1096. Viterra in Abilene, wheat down 6, 646. Corn down 5, 403. Milo down 5, 368. Soybeans down 12, 1096. ADM Milling in Abilene, wheat down 35 at 641. And that's been a look at your closing grain reports here on KCLY.
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0: Clear for the rest of your afternoon and evening with that low 60, and then tomorrow sunny and 87. Wednesday, there is a 20% chance of a shower or storm through the afternoon and evening hours. A low of 65 tomorrow night, and then a 40% chance of rain Thursday, the high 83, a 50% chance Friday to see showers with a high of 81. We're at 87 right now. As we head back into music with John Fogerty at Center Fields on KCLY.

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3: Breaking news at Town Hall. I'm Bob Agnew in Washington. Secretary of State Marco Rubio says the details are still being worked out about that plan to end the war with Iran.
4: Speaking from India, Rubio says the sides are working on an outline.
5: Suffice it to say that some progress has been made, significant progress, although not final progress has been made.
4: Regional officials say the deal would gradually reopen the Strait of Hormuz and see the U.S. blockade of Iranian ports end. Iran would give up its stockpile of highly enriched uranium. At Arlington National Cemetery, President Trump mentioned those who were killed fighting Iran.
6: We lost 13 wonderful souls, wonderful special people.
4: The president said there could be no 4th of July without America's armed forces, and there could be no Independence Day without Memorial Day. Ed Donahue, Washington.
3: Memorial Day gave veterans a chance to weigh in on the president's actions against Iran. At such an event in Peachtree City, Georgia, U.S. Army veteran and retired military intelligence officer Joe Bowler said he believes that the president is doing the right thing by destroying Iran's nuclear capability.
7: At the present time, I believe our country is doing the right thing to rid itself and other countries of an evil that presents itself.
3: Iran, meanwhile, denouncing U.S. strikes in southern Iran as a sign of bad faith. The U.S. military described Monday's strikes as defensive, targeting missile launch sites, and the boats had been placing mines in the Strait of Hormuz. On Wall Street at the closing bell, the Dow down 117, the Nasdaq up 312. The administration preparing for a huge sports event ahead of the president's birthday in June.
8: Large cranes can be seen on the south lawn of the White House as crews busy constructing the stage and lighting for the UFC fighting ring. The temporary octagon being set up for the UFC Freedom 250 event. It will take place on Sunday night, June 14th, which coincides with Flag Day and President Trump's 80th birthday. Laura Winters reporting.
3: More on these stories at townhall.com.
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0: 86 and sunny here at the studios, expecting a low of 61 tonight under partly cloudy skies, and then sunny tomorrow, the high 88 for Wednesday. They've taken the rain chances out of tomorrow's forecast. It's still a slight chance Thursday afternoon and a 30% chance Thursday night, the high that day 85, and then a 40% chance Friday through the afternoon and evening hours, and the high that day 83 degrees. Here's music from Maroon 5. It's Daylight on 100.9. Here I am.

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Ricky, don't lose that number. That is Steely Dan. On TV tonight, NBA playoff action. The San Antonio Spurs and Oklahoma City play Game 5. That'll be at 7 tonight on NBC. And a new episode of Bear Grylls is Running Wild features Elizabeth Banks teaming up with Bear as the two brave the elements in a frigid glacial wilderness, navigating deep crevices and kayaking to safety. That'll be on Bear Grylls is Running Wild, Fox, tonight at 8 o'clock p.m. Back into music with Don Henley. It's the Sunset Grill.

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5: 86 degrees here at the studios. Tonight brings a low of 61, and then tomorrow sunny and 88. We'll see light east winds through the day Wednesday. Tomorrow night's low 64, and then Thursday now our chance of showers, a 20% chance after 1, a high of 85 Thursday. A slight chance of showers again Thursday night, and then Friday a 40% chance through the afternoon and evening hours, the high on Friday 83 degrees. Here's Phil.

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4: 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Normal Monday service will be provided on Wednesday, May 27th. Please have items out early as trash and recycle items may be picked up at a different than normal time.

0: Gwen Stefani here on 100.9. 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
2: 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Today, a look at the Final Fours in 2-1A and 3-A. Both will be playing at Toynton Family Stadium, the home of K-State Wildcat Baseball. In the Class 2-1A State Championship Final Four, it will be TMP Marion, the number one seed, at 28-1, facing 24-4 Rossville, Wednesday at 11 a.m. St. Mary's Colgan, 18-7, comes in as the number 7 seed, and they will face Frankfort, who is the 3 seed. St. Mary's Colgan, 18-7, Frankfort Wildcats, 24-3. In Class 3A baseball, it is 8 seed Silver Lake who moves on to the Final Four. They're 17-11. They will face Russell Victoria, who is 23-5. They're the 4 seed. Girard comes in as the 7 seed, 22-5. Burlington is the 3 seed at 24-2. Those teams will meet up on Wednesday as well. The third place and championship matchups will take place Friday in the Toynton Family Stadium. 2-1A and 3-A baseball Final Fours in the Kansas Sports Spotlight.
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2: 100.9 KCLY. Partly cloudy skies tonight, the low 61, and then sunshine on Wednesday. They've taken the rain out of the forecast tomorrow, a high of 88 through the day. Thursday, we have a slight chance of afternoon showers, the high 85, and then Friday, a 40% chance of rain after 1 with a high of 83 degrees. 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
7: News this hour from Town Hall. I'm John Scott. In Texas, an expensive Republican primary race for the U.S. Senate ends today. A lot of mudslinging. Here's Jennifer King with the update.
8: Senator John Cornyn had the lead in the March 3rd primary, but faces a strong showing from State Attorney General Ken Paxton, who secured President Trump's endorsement last week.
9: Trump endorsed Texas First, Ken Paxton.
8: Cornyn's campaign ads have been leaning heavily into questions about Paxton's past, including his impeachment for corruption charges, of which Paxton was later acquitted.
10: Why do child predators connected to Ken Paxton keep getting off easy?
8: The winner will face Democrat James Tallarico, a congressman from Austin, in the general election. I'm Jennifer King.
7: Speaking to reporters on his flight to India, Secretary of State Marco Rubio says the emerging agreement between Iran and the U.S. is one that world leaders from that region support.
11: And I think there's strong alignment and agreement on what a preliminary draft should look like. I think that, like anything with something like this, it's going to take a couple days to settle on, even down to the disagreements over a word, sentence. So we'll have to work through that. If there's going to be a deal, we're going to have to work through that. But this is, it's either going to be a good deal or there isn't going to be one.
7: Iran has denounced the most recent U.S. strikes as a sign of bad faith. As negotiations press on toward a possible deal, the U.S. military characterized Monday's strikes in southern Iran as defensive, saying the targets included missile launch sites and mine-laying boats. U.S. consumer confidence declined slightly this month as gas prices stayed high and inflation remained elevated, a sharp contrast to soaring stock prices that have neared record levels. The Conference Board's Consumer Confidence Index slipped 0.7 points to 93.1 in May. That's the first decline after 3 months of gains. More at townhall.com.
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13: It's Trish Swoboda with KCLY, and it's just after 5, and it's time to take a look at your news across the state. Brought to you by the Money Dryout and Foundation Repair, and Sapp Brothers. Today, a panel of Kansas legislative leaders extended an emergency declaration as state officials continued to monitor three people exposed to a deadly strain of hantavirus. Governor Laura Kelly's office requested the extension until June 7th, which is when the three people can stop monitoring for symptoms. Kelly's chief of staff, Will Lawrence, said the exposed individuals were on a plane near someone with a confirmed hantavirus case. They are voluntarily isolating at home and have not shown symptoms. Lawrence said the emergency declaration will be key if they do develop the virus.
14: But if things change, if we need to transport them or anything like that, we need to have the declaration in place just so we can move quickly.
13: Senator Tim Schellenberg cast the only vote against the extension. He questioned the need for an emergency declaration since none of the people have developed hantavirus. The Kansas Office of Registered Apprenticeship says Kansas has been selected as one of just 10 states in the nation to receive new talent-ready funding through CareerWise and the Future Ready Apprenticeship Center. The $200,000 award will help expand youth apprenticeship programs across the state, especially for high school students as young as 16. State officials say the goal is to give students more chances to earn job experience, gain industry credentials, and prepare for in-demand careers while still in school. Kansas plans to use the funding to grow apprenticeships in key industries, better connect programs with career and technical education classes, and increase employer involvement in training future workers. State leaders say Kansas is already a national leader in apprenticeship programs, with the goal of reaching 10,001 active apprenticeships by 2031. As part of the program, Kansas will also work with national partners to share ideas and improve apprenticeship systems across the state. A recent report from the Kansas Board of Regents indicates fewer high school students in the state are ready for college than a decade ago. KMUW's Daniel Cottle reports.
15: The report analyzed Kansas scores on the ACT exam, which aims to measure college preparedness in English, reading, math, and science. In the past 10 years, the percentage of students reaching benchmarks in all four of those subjects has dropped by nearly half. Proficiency in each individual subject also dropped between 15 and 22 percentage points. Since 2019, the state has paid for all high schoolers to take the ACT once. That means more students are now taking the exam, but that could also contribute to the apparent decline in proficiency. For the Kansas News Service, I'm Daniel Cottle.
13: A Wichita native who discovered the wreckage of the Titanic is back in Kansas to help launch a new exhibit. Roger Normer of the Kansas News Service reports.
16: Oceanographer Robert Ballard is opening the exhibit that will tell the hidden story of Titanic's discovery. In the early 1980s, Ballard approached the Navy for funding to locate the ship. Instead, they wanted to use Ballard's technology for a secret mission. Navy officials directed him to locate two sunken nuclear subs. They created the Titanic cover story to hide the truth from the Russians.
17: My commanding officer wanted me to go back to one of them that had nuclear weapons, because we don't like leaving them around on the bottom of the ocean.
16: An exhibit focused on the ship and the mission to discover it is at Wichita's Exploration Place Museum through the summer. For the Kansas News Service, I'm Roger Nomer in Wichita.
13: And that was a look at your news across the state. Don't go anywhere. I'll be back with your local news.

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4: This is actually our third year hosting the Mental Health Rocks scavenger hunt. While the event itself has grown over the past few years, it's all part of Mental Health Awareness Month, which is observed every May since founded by what is now Mental Health America. We just wanted a creative and meaningful way to raise awareness about mental health while also spreading the messages of hope and encouragement right here in our own community.
3: Participants can search the clinics for the 120 rocks scattered throughout the area, each one painted with an inspirational message.
4: It also helps bring mental health into everyday conversation. So the more we talk about mental health, the more we're able to reduce that stigma surrounding it. This is just a huge step towards helping people feel comfortable asking for help. And not to mention the benefits to physical health as well by getting up, getting out, and getting moving.
3: Participants can also enter to win a prize by sending in photos of each rock found. Details of that are on Senior Life Solutions' Facebook page. Street construction in Concordia began today and will last through the summer months. Only local traffic for residents living on the impacted streets will be allowed. Motorists are highly encouraged to find alternative travel routes and avoid construction areas whenever possible to help reduce congestion and improve safety for workers and residents. These street improvements are part of the City Commission's stated 2026 priorities to maintain and improve Concordia's public infrastructure. City officials note that continued investment in streets and transportation infrastructure remains essential to supporting public safety, mobility, and long-term community needs. Additional updates will be provided as construction progresses. Free summer lunch programs are now opening for kids aged 1 to 18 statewide. In Abilene, several churches will be offering the program to those who meet the age requirements 1 week before USD 435 begins meal distribution. Participating churches are St. John's Episcopal, St. Andrew's Catholic, Trinity Lutheran, First United Methodist, and Faith Lutheran. This week, St. John's Episcopal will serve lunches between 11:30 a.m. and 12:30 p.m. daily, starting today, May 26th through Friday, May 29th. Those wishing to participate are asked to register with USD 435 at abilene-schools.org. The Axtell American Legion, Wakefield Pride, and Clifton Clyde USD are also offering free summer lunch programs. More information can be found on their respective Facebook pages. The Marshall County Arts Cooperative is continuing its countywide trivia series with Trivia Night at 7 p.m. Saturday, June 13th at Aldstadt Gallery in Frankfort. Funds raised through the series go to supporting arts programming throughout Marshall County, including school performances, public concerts, and artist residencies. Teams will compete for prize money and a chance to advance to the Tournament of Champions this fall. Prize money will be awarded to the top finishers with $500 for first place and $250 for second place. Participants may bring their own snacks and drinks, including alcoholic and non-alcoholic beverages. Additional trivia nights are scheduled for August 15th in Waterville and September 12th in Axtell. The Tournament of Champions will be October 10th at the Lee Dam Center for Fine Art in Marysville. More information can be found at the Marshall County Arts Cooperative's website. And that was your news across the KCLY community. If you have any news tips that you think would make a good story, submit them to regional@kclyradio.com.
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3: Services for 75-year-old Jean Poor will be held at 1:30 p.m. Thursday, May 28th at the United Methodist Church in Clay Center. Visitation will be from 4 to 6 p.m. Wednesday, May 27th at Neil Schwensenroek Funeral Home. Memorials for Jean Poor may be made to Clay Center United Methodist Church and can be sent in care of the funeral home. Graveside services for 42-year-old Brett Jackson will be held at 2 p.m. Saturday, May 30th in the Prospect Hill Cemetery north of Blue Rapids. Memorials may be made to the Brett Jackson Memorial Fund and left in care of the Christy Anders Funeral Home. A massive Christian burial for 49-year-old Kevin Kindle will be held at 10:30 a.m. Friday, May 29th at St. Peter's Catholic Church in Aurora. Burial will follow at St. Peter's Catholic Cemetery. Visitation will be from 1 to 4 p.m. Thursday, May 28th at Shapubui Funeral Home. A rosary will be prayed at the church at 6 p.m. with family greeting friends until 8. Memorials for Kevin Kindle may be made to the Freedom Club and can be sent in care of the funeral home.
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10: Here's a look at your weatherology forecast. Lots of sunshine this afternoon with highs around 87. Southeast winds 10 to 15 miles per hour. Lows dip down to about 61 tonight, mainly clear. A mix of clouds and sun tomorrow, high of 88. High temperatures reach up to 85 Thursday with a slight chance for showers. Chance of thunderstorms 81 on Friday. From the Weatherology Weather Center, I'm meteorologist Paul Trombley on 100.9 KCLY. Right now, it's 84 degrees.
11: Good evening. Hi, once again, everyone. Rocky Downing with a look at your KCLY Sports, a Tuesday night look. Coming off the Memorial Day weekend, we take a look into the standings. Major League Baseball. We'll start in the American League. It's frustrating to be a Kansas City Royals fan. They've dropped 10 games below 500, just a game out of last place ahead of Detroit. Cleveland leads the division at 32-24. It's a long ways off, but if you want to take a look, the Royals would be four games back in the wild card race. Of course, yesterday they blew a 3-2 lead on a Bobby Witt Jr. eighth inning home run to take the lead, only to see the Yankees come up with two in the top of the ninth and come away with a 4-3 victory. We move on to the American League East, where the Tampa Bay Rays are 34-17. That is ahead of the New York Yankees, who are 3.5 games back. AL West, the A's lead it at an even 500 record. That's 1.5 better than Seattle. NL East, the Atlanta Braves, 36-18. 8.5 game lead on Washington, 9 games up on Philly. The NL Central, it's led by the Milwaukee Brewers, 31-20. That's 2.5 games up on St. Louis. The Cubbies, 3.5 back. And it's the Dodgers on top in the West, 34-20. San Diego trying to keep pace. They are 2.5 games back. Arizona, 4.5 back in that West division in the National League. And we mentioned earlier today the Big 12 teams, 6 going to the NCAA National Championships in baseball. It's the Texas Tech Lady Red Raiders who are headed into the NCAA Championships as well. Over the weekend, it was the Texas Tech Raiders who had a win over Florida, 6-seeded Florida, 16-7, and Texas Tech for the second straight year heads to the College World Series on the softball field. Of course, Topeka, Kansas native Nigeria Kanade in the circle got her 100th career win, the biggest moment of the season as Tech hit 5 homers on the offensive side of the plate. That is a Tuesday night look into sports for KCLY. I'm Rocky Downing.
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15: Rod Keene with a look at your market recap for Tuesday, May the 26th. In the grain, corn for July down 5 3/4, 457.5. September down 5.5, 464.25. December down 4.5, 482. Kansas City wheat for July down 5 3/4, 6.76 1/4. September down 5 1/4, 6.88. December down 4 3/4, 7.04 1/4. Chicago wheat for July down 10 3/4, 6.35 1/2. September down 11, 6.48 1/4. December down 10 1/2, 6.68 1/2. Soybeans for July down 10 1/2, 11.86. August down 10, 11.85. November new crop down 7 1/2, 11.80 1/4. Soybean meal for August down 3.60, 3.21.20. September down 3.30, 3.17.70. October down 3.30, 3.15.40. Soybean oil for August up 42, 72.88. September up 47, 71.62. October up 42, 70.49. Taking a look at the livestock future quotes in the live cattle for June, down 107, 248.22. August down 45, 239.15. October up 22, 230.95. In the feeder cattle for August, down 40, 349.45. September up 12, 347.02. October up 27, 343.90. Lean hogs for June up 37, 96.12. The July down 27, $1.12. The August down $1.02 at 99.05. And that's been a look at your market recap for this Tuesday, May the 26th.
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19: It's time for the Downing Report. Here's Rocky Downing.
20: We see lots of strange polls, but maybe today could top most. The University of Wisconsin did a scientific survey of 1,000 people to study nose picking. I know, strange, but almost too strange not to share. 8.7% claimed they've never picked their nose, and I would say those 8.7% lied. 91% stated that they had picked their nose in the past and were still actively practicing the habit. That's kind of a silly comment to make, but okay. 49% thought that nose picking was common in adults. 9% rate their picking as more than average, quote unquote. 26% of nose pickers pick their noses daily, 22% 2 to 5 times a day, 1% at least hourly. 55% spent 1 to 5 minutes, 23% 5 to 15 minutes, and 0.8% spent 15 to 30 minutes each day. Oh, by the way, 65% used the index finger, 20% the pinky, and 16% used their thumb. 90% claimed to dispose the goop in a tissue or handkerchief. The rest, just wherever they could get rid of it. And with that, have a terrific Tuesday. I'm Rocky Downing.

0: Equal opportunity employer.
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4: Here's a look at your weatherology forecast. Lots of sunshine this afternoon with highs around 87. Southeast winds 10 to 15 miles per hour. Lows dip down to about 61 tonight, mainly clear. A mix of clouds and sun tomorrow, high of 88. High temperatures reach up to 85 Thursday with a slight chance for showers. Chance of thunderstorms 81 on Friday. From the Weatherology Weather Center, I'm meteorologist Paul Trombley on 100.9 KCLY. Right now, it's 84 degrees.

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0: Good evening. Welcome to The Vinyl Years. And yeah, that strange voice you hear is Rocky Downing is back and glad to be back.
1: I'm glad to have you back. Yeah.
0: So it's you carried a good load last week for us. I appreciate it. We head to 1962 to start off with Marvin Gaye's stubborn kind of fellow. Motown's Tamla label released this in 62, written by Mickey Stevenson.

0: Give me some lovin'. That's the Spencer Davis Group. Bobby Vinton up next with Blue on Blue. This was written by Burt Bacharach and Hal David. And Bobby Vinton did it in April of 1963. It was backed by Burt Bacharach and his orchestra,
1: Nice.
0: When he did this. And it spent 13 weeks on the charts, peaking at number 3.

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0: Here's a look at your weatherology forecast. 61 tonight under partly cloudy skies, southeast winds 5 to 10 miles per hour. Tomorrow, 88. Tomorrow night, lows dip down to about 64. High temperatures reach up to 85 Thursday with a slight chance for showers. Slight chance for storms, 83 on Friday. From the Weatherology Weather Center, I'm meteorologist Paul Frombly. Now back to the vinyl years on KCLY. Currently, it's 82 degrees.
1: The Shirelles are up next. Baby, It's You. This was one of their big hits and an early one. And speaking of Burt Bacharach from earlier,
2: yeah,
1: he also was a writer on this one.
2: Okay.
1: With two others. It was recorded by the Shirelles and the Beatles. A hit for both, by the way. For the Shirelles, it took off in 1969.

0: I always forget the Bee Gees had some 60s songs, and that was one of them. Yeah, they really were. Yeah, that one's called Words. Booker T and the MGs on the way next. Of course, they did Green Onions. We all know that, that well-known instrumental.
1: Part of the Wrecking Crew, and and of course, so many songwriting credits to Booker T and, and that group. So yeah,
0: this is Hip Hug Her. Which Hip Hugger, get it, Hip Hugger. This was from their fifth studio album, The Title Cut, and was their most successful single since Green Onions had come out. Went to number 37 on the Billboard Hot 100. That was in '67.

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1: Here's a look at your weatherology forecast. 61 tonight under partly cloudy skies, southeast winds 5 to 10 miles per hour. Tomorrow, 88. Tomorrow night, lows dip down to about 64. High temperatures reach up to 85 Thursday with a slight chance for showers. Slight chance for storms, 83 on Friday. From the Weatherology Weather Center, I'm meteorologist Paul Frombly. Now back to the vinyl years on KCLY. Currently, it's 81 degrees.
2: The Beach Boys will help lead us out of the 1960s with Surfer Girl. 1963 is when this song was released. And, of course, everything the Beach Boys released in the early 60s in particular became a major hit. This 45 was backed with Little Deuce Coupe. That would have been a nice one to buy back in 1963.

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